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6: Hi there, Alana McIntyre here with the latest. The Nationals are calling for a royal commission following the death of a 5-year-old girl in Alice Springs, with a man expected to be charged with murder this weekend. Leader Matt Canavan has told ABC's insiders that more needs to be done to help our Indigenous communities.
7: But since the defeat of The Voice, the government has effectively run scared from Indigenous policy.
6: Three people have died in Sydney's southwest overnight after an alleged assault. Crews were called to a property in Rosemeadow around 1:30 a.m. and they found two people dead, understood to be a man and a woman, alongside a man with severe head injuries. The 65-year-old was rushed to hospital, but he died. A sedan turned up about an hour later and police arrested a 32-year-old man. Two people have been charged, accused of arson over a fire at a Lebanese restaurant in Melbourne. Police are now investigating whether it's linked to other attacks on other venues in the city. Queensland has a bold plan to build its energy independence. The government is set to announce plans to accelerate fuel infrastructure. Six parcels of government-owned land near ports could be opened up so companies can build fuel storage sites and maybe even refineries. And the King has wrapped up his trip to the US and Bermuda, but it seems he didn't impress everyone. Before meeting the royal, the new Democratic Socialist Mayor of New York City, Zoran Mamdani, was asked about what he would say to the King.
8: I would probably encourage him to return the Kohinoor diamond.
6: He was talking about one of the most expensive diamonds in the world, which India has repeatedly called for Britain to give back.
5: And Kona hanging egg chairs, only $499 at Harvey Norman Bendigo.
6: Well, the Tigers have broken their 12-match losing streak, defeating the Eagles by 11 points at Optus Stadium. Richmond did so with a 17-man injury list, which turned into 18 in the opening minutes. Tigers coach Adam Uze says you wouldn't know it with their spirit and energy.
9: Yeah, so obviously really proud of the group. We're dealing with a fair bit off the field with availability.
6: And the Saints had a 39-point victory over Carlton at Marvel.
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2: Mostly sunny in Bendigo today, partly cloudy elsewhere. Bendigo 19, Maryborough 20, Castlemaine 18, Ballarat 18. Tomorrow sunny, Bendigo, Maryborough 23, Castlemaine and Ballarat both 22.
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Gold Centre, Victoria, FM 98.3 AM 1071. Hello there, welcome along Sunday morning with Robbo for the next couple of hours, looking back on the week of the wake-up call as we reheat some of the interesting interviews that we had. Going to be talking about the effort that's been put into the upgrades at the Bendigo Racing Club. And, of course, yesterday was the Golden Mile Day. Greg Arnold, one of the founders of Things of Stone and Wood. They're coming to the region. We talked to him. We have Jenny Porter, an author from regional Victoria. Her new book is out. And we talked to a couple of firefighters as well about the ongoing dramas in relation to funding for new tankers. All of that and more, plus great music, of course, coming up over the next couple of hours here at Gold Centre Victoria.

0: Beach, Central Victoria, FM 98.3, AM 1071, the wake-up call reheated. Yesterday, big day at Bendigo Jockey Club. It was the Golden Mile Day, where really the focus of racing in Victoria is all on Bendigo. And I caught up during the week with Jack Lyons, the president of the Bendigo Jockey Club, to talk about the history of the race and also the work that's been put into the track over the past several months as well.
1: So this race day began 21 years ago, so this is our 21st running of the Golden Mile. Back in 2005 was the first, but a number of years before that, the board, and I think was led by Brendan Dressler, bless his soul, way back then, went to Racing Victoria and said, hey, how about having a big race day outside of Melbourne?
0: Yeah.
1: Get it out of the city, have it in the country, let the country people see what we can do and how we provide all the facilities and everything the same as Melbourne. So that began the first one, and it became the first million-dollar race day outside of Melbourne, and was for a number of years before it then continued on to other tracks.
0: Wow, okay. Yeah, so others have taken the same thing. Yeah,
1: and done the prize money's grown over those years. We're up to $1.5 million now with the prize money.
0: There was a lot of work went into, you know, resurfacing it and reseeding it and all that. How is the track? Is it good?
1: The track is fantastic. There was over $1 million spent on the track between the end of October last year and up until about 3 weeks ago. So we completely stripped the surface back down to bare bones, to nothing, weeded it, dry killed off everything that was in there, because we had a weed in there called poa, which would spread across the grass and then stop the grass from actually growing. So you end up with wet spots, hard spots, dry spots. So hadn't had a surface rejuvenation like that for 30 years. So $1 million, thanks to Racing Victoria, the state government and ourselves, we rolled out new turf. We've just recently reseeded it again with rye so we can race through the winter. And it's come back as it was, one of the best tracks in Australia. Not just Victoria, in Australia.
0: Yeah, go on gangbusters, the Bendigo Jockey Club. Jack Lyons, one of my guests during the week on the Wake Up Call at Gold Centre Victoria.
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0: Melbourne, Central Victoria, FM 98.3 AM 1071. It's the Wake Up Call Reheated with Robbo. Remember Things of Stone and Wood, that great song, Happy Birthday, Helen? Well, they are coming to Bendigo, playing at the Old Church on the Hill in Quarry Hill. Great little venue. Greg Arnold, the founder and the writer of that song, joined me during the week to talk about it. And obviously, he's probably been asked it a million times, but who was Helen?
1: Helen's my wife.
0: Ah, okay. So the story behind the song then, tell us.
1: Well, it was it's had an amazing journey as a song. I originally really did write it. We'd just come back from that sort of hippie trek around India, and we were sort of settling back into Australia at the time. And I literally did write the song for Helen's birthday. And, I played the song to Helen, and she loved it. And pretty much thought, that's that. Didn't think about it. But a few months later, I played the song to Mikey in the band, and he said, hey, that's a pretty good song. We should do that in the band. Kudos to Mikey. That was a good idea for us. And it's had an incredible life as a song. And, such a lovely thing in Helen and my life to have.
0: Yeah.
1: We'll be wherever we are at some point, the story somehow gets out there and someone sort of joins it up and says, oh, wait a minute, Helen, you're from Things Instead of Wood. It's been lovely. It's really one of those songs that it's the place it has in the life of the band, but also the place it has in Helen and my life. It's just been beautiful, and it tends to show up here and there. And I lived in Geneva in Switzerland for quite a while, and we were there as Helen had a very senior role with the Red Cross. And she would travel around giving presentations and things. And at one point, she was actually in the Pentagon. And as she'd finished her presentation there, suddenly she's walking out. She suddenly hears Happy Birthday, Helen, playing through the system there. So obviously an intern had done some excellent research and joined the dots.
0: Yeah, Greg Arnold, Things of Stone and Wood. Happy Birthday, Helen. Be rude not to play it, hey? It's a ripper song. Here it is, Gold Central Victoria.

0: Gold Center Victoria, FM 98.3 AM 1071, the wake-up call reheated. During the week, I spoke to Michael Shea and Simon Thomas. Michael's from the CFA support group, and Simon is a fiery, and he's also a delegate in the UFU, United Firefighters Union. We talked about this ongoing issue of the tankers being too old, and a lot of them not fit for purpose. I kicked off by asking Michael, had they really made much ground at this stage?
1: No real major headway. We know that the emergency services tax is just on hold at the moment, hasn't been scrapped. That's the only headway we've had so far.
0: The funding that, you know, we had announced the other day, I mean, $100 million sounds a lot, but over 10 years and with, from what we believe to be the state of the trucks in particular, just a little drop in the water from your perspective?
1: Look, it's really good that it's happening, but it's only going to give us, they've worked it out, about 21 tankers and 5 pumpers a year.
0: Right.
1: Which is not nowhere near what's required.
0: What is required, roughly?
1: Look, we need at least 100 trucks to be built each year to try and keep up with the ageing fleet.
0: Okay.
1: We've got over 800 trucks that are nearly past their use-by date.
0: Unbelievable. Simon Thomas, so the FRV, not in a dissimilar situation with the condition of trucks, but you haven't even had the funding announced at this stage. I guess that'll come out in the budget next week.
2: Yeah, hopefully we see a major increase to funding, particularly for our trucks, because in the last 6 years, there hasn't been any funding increase. There was $40 million announced last year, to help get the emergency services volunteers tax over the line. Again, that was over 4 years, so $10 million a year, same as the CFA. It's a drop in the ocean, mate, for us. We've got 65% of our fleet that's currently past its use-by date.
0: It's a real issue, and it shouldn't be an issue, because we're talking about saving lives here, and property, and stock, everything. It just seems a crazy situation to me. There seems to be plenty of dough that can be splashed around on other things, but when it comes to something as important as this, it's no go. Ridiculous. It's Gold Centre Victoria.

0: Sports Centre Victoria, sharp-dressed man, said no one ever about Robbo. Good morning to you here for the next hour on the Wake Up Call Reheated. We're talking to a regional Victorian author, got her first book published. We're talking to Darren Fuzzard from Mount Alexander Shire and catch up on a bit of hidden history as well. It's all coming up in the next hour here at Gold Centre Victoria.
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2: Morning, Robbo. You've got Terry here today.
0: This morning's movie.
3: I love the smell of napalm in the morning.
0: What is it?
2: Apocalypse Now.
0: They reckon that was more accurate about what it was like at times in Vietnam than some of the others.
2: Bit of trivia for this morning.
0: As I keep saying, educational as well as entertaining, eh?
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This

0: in Alice Springs. NT Police Commissioner Martin Dole says the outcome follows an extensive investigation.
1: This remains a deeply distressing matter, and our thoughts are firmly with Kumanjai's family, loved ones, and the wider community that have been deeply impacted by these events.
0: Northern Territory Police have released CCTV footage of what looks like people looting and say it is not people processing their grief. The NT Police Commissioner calling it disgusting, and he warns it will not be tolerated. Three people have died in Sydney Southwest overnight after an alleged assault at a home in Rosemeadow. Crews were called around 1:30 a.m. and they found two people dead, understood to be a man and a woman, alongside another man who had severe head injuries. The 64-year-old was taken to hospital, but he died. A sedan turned up about an hour later and police arrested a 32-year-old man. The Liberal Party has claimed victory in the Nepean by-election in Victoria. The former Mornington Shire Council Mayor Anthony Marsh winning the seat. One Nation, though, has warned Darren Herkus will be back in the state election in November. And today is World Laughter Day, a reminder that a little smile, a light-hearted moment, or a shared joke can bridge differences.
2: Harvey Norman Furniture and Bedding Bendigo, supporting Australian-made manufacturers.
0: Well, the Tigers have defeated the Eagles by 11 points, breaking their losing streak and recording their first win of the season. Richmond claimed the win with a 17-man injury list. Tigers coach Adam Uze really proud.
3: We're dealing with a lot with availability, but you wouldn't know it with our spirit and our energy.
0: The Saints had a 39-point win over Carlton. Michael Voss concedes the Blues are not at the level they need to be. Geelong defeated North Melbourne by 49 points. And today the Swans are taking on the Demons at the SCG.
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7: Mostly sunny in Bendigo today, partly cloudy elsewhere. Bendigo 19, Maryborough 20, Castlemaine 18, Ballarat 18. Tomorrow sunny, Bendigo, Maryborough 23, Castlemaine and Ballarat both 22.
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We'll talk to Darren Fuzzard. We'll also talk to Jenny Porter, an author who's just had her first book released. And we'll also catch up on some hidden history, the Soldiers Memorial Building in Bendigo. We're going to talk about that too. All in the next hour, Gold Centre Victoria.

0: Gold, Central Victoria. FM 98.3 AM 1071, the wake-up call reheated. So the 24-hour cat curfew is coming into play in Mount Alexander Shire with a bit of a grace period. And we spoke to Darren Fuzzard during the week, the CEO of Mount Alexander Shire, about it.
1: Council did vote to adopt the 24-hour cat curfew across Mount Alexander Shire at the meeting last week, and that followed the recent adoption of our domestic animal management plan and actually replaces the previous sunset to sunrise curfew that we've had in for a few years. And there was actually really strong support for it, Robert. And during the debate, many of the councillors spoke about the responsibility to protect native wildlife, animal welfare, neighbourhood amenity and the environment. And as we know, roaming cats, they can do nasty things to wildlife. They can spread disease. They certainly know how to fight with other animals, and they can cause some pretty nuisance behaviour too, Robbo. And there's that side of it. But there's also the containment that keeps cats safer as well and reduces the risk that they're going to get hit by cars or suffer other injuries or even take poisons or get diseases, as I said. So there's a lot in it, Robbo. And all of that said, our councillors did appreciate that point you make about it's not straightforward. It's quite a change. So in addition to adopting that 24-hour curfew, they approved a six-month education and transition period before any enforcement activity would begin. So we've got a lot of information support resources on our website, and also through our media channels we'll be putting out a lot of information too over the coming weeks and months. So, yeah, a bit to go before it's fully enforced, Robbo, and we understand people are going to have to make some changes in that time.
0: Darren Fuzzard, CEO of Mount Alexander Shire, and you can hear the Shire whip arounds the various councils at around 7:45 each week on the Wake Up Call at Gold Central Victoria.
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0: Gold, Central Victoria, FM 98.3 AM 1071. It's the Wake Up Call Reheated with Robbo. One of my guests during the week was a lady by the name of Jenny Porter, an author who has just published her first book. And I asked Jenny whether or not writing had always been a part of her life.
1: I've loved literature since the moment I think I picked up Pride and Prejudice. I've always enjoyed writing. The majority of my work has been in report writing, tender writing, grant writing. Moving into a semi-type retired space has given me the opportunity and the time to actually start pursuing it from a fiction perspective.
0: Tell me, the plot for the book, is it something that, you know, is like thunderstruck, or is it something that just evolves over time and you work on the plot?
1: Yeah, look, for me it was something that evolved over time. I'm the eldest of six and I've always been surrounded by people who are gay, and I have 10 nieces and nephews and an adult daughter. And I remember one day a couple of years ago, one of my daughter's friends came out, and afterwards she said to my daughter, "Gee, that was easy." And I thought, well, so it should be, but it actually isn't for many young people, and many young people determining or working through the journey of their identity. And it kind of slowly evolved out of that.
0: So tell us the basic plot of the book without obviously giving away too much.
1: Sure. So the book focuses on Alex O'Brien, who at the beginning of the book is a 16-year-old young person who lives in a fictional rural community in outback Queensland and has the opportunity to attend a Brisbane boarding school. And it really focuses on Alex not feeling quite comfortable in her own skin and surrounded by expectations of family, school, and the faith in which she's raised. And then at boarding school, starts to discover a whole lot of people who are living life more authentically than what she feels she is living hers. So there's a bit of tension between who she is and how she's been raised with what she's now experiencing, which seemed like a breath of fresh air to her.
0: Yeah, very interesting, pricey, that's for sure. The Space Between is the book, and Jenny Porter, one of my guests during the week, the author. It's Gold, Central Victoria.

0: Gold Central Victoria, FM 98.3 AM 1071, the wake-up call reheated. So every Tuesday around a quarter to seven, it's hidden history. This past week, we looked at the Soldiers Memorial Building in Pall Mall in Bendigo because, you know, it really is one of the centrepieces in the city of Anzac Day. And Charles Fay talked about the history of it.
1: It's a strange building to me architecturally. It was designed by a local architect, J.D. Garvin.
0: And I was a bit surprised when I found out when it was built because, to my eye, it just looked like it would have been one of those older buildings, but in historical terms, it was relatively new.
1: Yeah, it was built in 1921. The other thing about it is it has this wonderful plaque to remember all those who took part in the war. In total, there's 2,972 names of people who served from the Bendigo region in the First World War, and including, which I think is very interesting, 42 nurses, but it also honours those who died from this region in the Great War. I think there's about 500 names there. It was funded largely by a public subscription, and so the people of Bendigo threw their money into building it, but the council threw in another £2,000. So it was very much a public building. And I think the other thing about it, we forget now that in 1921, when it was opened, there were literally thousands of returned servicemen in the district. And for them, it was a place to come and meet their old colleagues from the war, to relax.
0: And just finally, mate, the other quirky fact, of course, that they kept a mine as well. It's on top of an old mine.
1: Yeah, the mine itself was subject to very much controversy when it was opened, because the mine was right in the very centre of the town, where the the public farmers were trying to build magnificent gardens, but they didn't let the prospect of profit fall by the wayside and allow the mine to be built right in, bang in the centre of the city.
0: Money in front of heritage. Gee, you never hear that. That's interesting. Yeah, Charles Fay, quarter to seven each Tuesday morning. It's Hidden History on Gold Central Victoria.

0: 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Thanks for being with me this morning for the Wake Up Call Reheated. Craig Meddings is all set to rock and roll and play some toe tappers for you across Sunday afternoon. Have a great day, and I'll be with you from 5:30 tomorrow morning with the Wake Up Call at Gold, Central Victoria.
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0: So a guy in California was startled by an explosion in his house. The homeowner discovered a large hole in his roof. The culprit was a block of dirty ice. When the bloke started sweeping up the pieces, he noticed a foul odour coming from them. Why? It might have been frozen waste from a plane. Yep, the old toot. So sometimes, you know the old saying that you've been pooped on from a great height? This one is literally that case.
1: Start your day the right way. The Wake Up Call with Robbo. 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O'Brien Electrical and Air Conditioning.
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0: Picking a squad that we got to make sure, and I've said this all year, we got to make sure that we never cut it too deep and go too young, which, you know, we have a little bit this year already.
1: The Saints had a 39-point win over Carlton, and today the Swans are taking on the Demons.
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4: Showers across Bendigo today with 19, Maryborough 18, Castlemaine 17 and Ballarat showers in 17. Tomorrow, shower or two in Bendigo with 17, Maryborough 16, Castlemaine 18 and Ballarat tomorrow, a few showers about and 15 degrees.
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0: 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Hi there, Craig Meddings here for your Sunday afternoon. Love my Sundays here with you, whatever you're up to. Hope it's going all right. Maybe you're off playing some sport. Maybe you're heading off to work. You might be coming home from work. Maybe you started really early this morning. Whatever you're up to, stick with me. I've got some great tunes to get you through this Sunday arvo. Ian Moss is on the way. I hear he's going to be touring again real soon, which is good. We've got Buffalo Springfield. Now, there's a memory for you. Be playing that real soon. And speaking of memories, you'll love this one. It'll get you up and about. Colette, not too far away. This group, they're not known for sitting still. 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

Oh, wow. Well, look what Half a Can of Record Spray can do. Hey, came out really well. Haven't heard that for years. Colette, Ring My Bell. 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
2: Showers across Bendigo today with 19, Maryborough 18, Castlemaine 17 and Ballarat showers in 17. Tomorrow, shower or two in Bendigo with 17, Maryborough 16, Castlemaine 18 and Ballarat tomorrow, a few showers about and 15 degrees.
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0: 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I got to interview Rick Astley a couple of times, actually, and he is one of the nicest, sweetest people you will ever meet. There's not an ounce of ego about this bloke. He's just a really good guy. So he deserves all that success. Whatever you're up to today, I hope you're having success. See what I did there? Stayed up all night thinking of that. Moving on. Rolling Stones is coming up. The Plastic Bertrand. Oh, man, you'll love this. How's your French? You'll be brushing up on it soon and it gets stuck in your head, this one. Eagles is on the way. Up next, though, I reckon it's one of the best songs ever. And I love watching young people react to this song on YouTube. You know those reaction channels? It's Elton John, and I reckon it's the best song. It's on the way next at Gold Centre Victoria, FM 98.3, AM 1071.
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2: 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You've got to send her $1,000. Yeah, I think it's more one born every minute.
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0: That lady said goodbye, what, about a year or so ago now, when her girls just want to have fun too. Cyndi Lauper. I hope it's not goodbye, because she's so great. It is Craig Meddings here this afternoon, Gold Centre Victoria, FM 98.3, AM 1071. Don't you love a celebration? It's always a bit of fun. I mean, there's lots of, you know, dreary sort of news around at the moment. Yeah, petrol prices are sort of high, although they have come down a bit. And groceries and all that, forget about the price of them. This makes you happy. 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Okay, and he'll read it out so everyone knows about it, and then you'll go in the draw to win $50 to spend at the Queen's Arms Hotel. 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The food's great. $50 will go a long way there. That'll feed a couple of you. Really good. 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It's thanks to the Queen's Arms Hotel. 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
1: I'm John Fabris. Investigations carry on into the deaths of three people and the serious injury of another at Sydney's Rose Meadow. A 32-year-old man, a family member of the alleged victims, is under arrest, and Superintendent Grant Healy describes a focus on possible weapons.
2: We think that there's a bladed weapon involved, as well as some type of weapon that can create a blunt force injury.
1: Queensland's government's opened expressions of interest to establish fuel storage and refinery facilities near ports at Brisbane, Mackay, Gladstone, Bundaberg and Abbott Point. Premier Chris Afoley wants to lead the way on fuel security.
3: We'll be doing all we can to energise the planning framework to allow people to come forward, for example, with a solution to store fuel there.
1: And Germany's second hobby horse championship has been held in Frankfurt, with both kids and grown-ups navigating their pretend steeds through dressage and jumping courses. Competitive hobby horsing originated in Finland in the early 2000s and is now present here in Australia.
0: Harvey Norman, Furniture and Bedding Bendigo, supporting Australian-made manufacturers.
4: Sunday blockbuster as the high-flying Swans take on the informed Demons at the SCG. Sydney regains star midfielder Isaac Heaney. Harrison Petty is back for Melbourne. D's coach Stephen King says it's a litmus test.
5: We've rarely put together four quarters of pure Demon football at the moment, so we're still finding what our best looks like. And although our record suggests we're sitting fourth at the moment, I feel like we're still chasing and trying to bridge a gap between the best in the competition and where we sit.
4: Round 8 of the AFL wrapping up tonight on the Gold Coast, where the Suns face the Giants. Sydney FC's ended Melbourne Victory's A-League season with a 1-0 upset in the finals. Auckland FC won through on penalties over Melbourne City, while City defeated crosstown rivals. Victory 1-0 in the first leg of the A-League Women's semi-final. Brisbane Roar to host Wellington Phoenix in their opening semi-final this afternoon. Sunshine Coast Lightning and West Coast Fever are on court in the Super Netball. The Thunderbirds downing the Firebirds 73-49 last night. Melbourne Mavericks edging out the New South Wales Swifts 62-60. That's sport. I'm Harrison Preeb.
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0: Ballarat, showers and 17. Tomorrow, shower 2 in Bendigo is 17, Maryborough 16, Castlemaine 18, and Ballarat tomorrow, a few showers about, and 15 degrees.
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0: couple of superstars teaming up right there. Queen and David Bowie, Gold Centre Victoria, FM 98.3, AM 1071. Your soundtrack is Sunday afternoon right across Centre Victoria. Got some John Farnham coming up. Small Faces there. Love that. Bit of Meatloaf. A little bit better performance than he gave at the 2011 Grand Final. Oh, remember that? That was no good. I was actually overseas. I was in London, of all places, and I got a text. My mum was over there with me, and mum wanted to watch the grand final in the middle of the night. Somehow we hooked it up, and mum said, oh, Meatloaf wasn't that good. I watched it back. Ooh, it wasn't good. This is a much better performance from him, and coming up next, you're going to love it. Bit of Pilot. They're a two-hit wonder. One of their big songs is on the way. Gold Centre Victoria, FM 98.3, AM 1071.
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2: So a guy in California was startled by an explosion in his house. The homeowner discovered a large hole in his roof. The culprit was a block of dirty ice. When the bloke started sweeping up the pieces, he noticed a foul odour coming from them. Why? It might have been frozen waste from a plane. Yep, the old toot. So sometimes, you know the old saying that you've been pooped on from a great height? This one is literally that case.
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0: 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Not far off some meatloaf, and Billy Ocean's up next.
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1: I'm John Fabris. Multiple arrests are unfolding over Thursday's looting of an Alice Springs service station as rioting broke out over the alleged murder and sexual assault of five-year-old girl Kumanjai Little Baby. Police have released footage with a view to tracking down all involved.
2: From the point of view of stock, we're looking at over $200,000 worth, and you can see from the footage how opportunistic it is.
1: Police in Sydney are piecing together the deaths of two parents in their 60s and a son at Rosemeadow early this morning. Another brother was seriously injured. Police have a 32-year-old family member in custody.
3: We've got to recover what weapons are inside the house. Whilst we can say it's a hammer, we've got to be 100% sure, so we'll take our time.
1: And SA's Premier's confirmed a second funding package in collaboration with Tasmania and the federal government's been presented to keep Nearstar smelters afloat in Hobart and Port Pirie.
4: That is now sitting with Nearstar and their parent company, Trafigura.
1: A total of 1,300 are employed across both sites.
0: And Kona hanging egg chairs, only $499 at Harvey Norman Bendigo.
5: Brody Grundy notches his 250th AFL game as Sydney faces Melbourne at the SCG. The Swans ruck has told Seven it's been a colourful journey.
6: I think there's been a consistent authenticity to the way that I've attacked with 250 games, but there has been lots of learning and opportunities to reflect along that journey and be challenged and grow along 14 years of playing AFL.
5: Round 8 wraps up on the Gold Coast tonight where the Suns face the Giants. Meantime, a setback in Max King's long-awaited return, leaving the ground with hamstring awareness yesterday during the Saints VFL clash. Oscar Piastri has finished second behind McCarr and teammate Lando Norris in F1's Miami Sprint. The Aussie's struggling in qualifying though, starting 7th in tomorrow's Grand Prix.
7: For myself, I mean, just a very messy session. A lot of things didn't quite work the way we expected or hoped. Some digging to do there.
5: And in Super Netball, the Lightning leading the Fever by 5 in the third quarter. That's Sport. I'm Harrison Preeve.
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0: I've got one job today. 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Gold Central Victoria, FM 98.3, AM 1071. Hi, it's Craig Meddings to Savo. On the way, I have got a little box of records here. That's not true. I do have a record, though. This one I actually found in my garage when I was going through all my old boxes of stuff that had been sitting there now for 14 years since I moved in. Jim Capaldi, remember him? This has taken quite a bit of record spray to get this one in order, but that's on the way real soon. You'll love it. It was a really big hit. Steve Miller Band is there. Up next, and Donna Summer at Gold Central Victoria. 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

0: Madonna, Gold Sent You Victoria, FM 98.3, AM 1071. And before that, the song I was talking about, I actually found at home in my garage, Jim Capaldi, Love Hurts. Going through all my old records and there it was. That was a big song for him. Hope you enjoyed that one. Whatever you're up to, the Savo, thanks for spending it with me here at Gold Sent You Victoria with the soundtrack to your Sunday afternoon. Up soon, Blue Suede, you'll love that. Steve Miliband tells us a joke. Up next, Gold Sent You Victoria, FM 98.3, AM 1071.
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1: I'm John Fabris. Footage of looters trashing an Alice Springs service station during Thursday's riots has been released. Police Commissioner Martin Dole describing it as nothing to do with grief over the alleged murder of five-year-old girl Kumanjai Little Baby.
2: If you recognise people involved when you watch this footage, or if you were involved, I would encourage you to contact the Northern Territory Police or come and hand yourself in before we come for you.
1: A 32-year-old man's in custody over an alleged attack that killed what's thought to be his parents and brother early this morning at a Rosemeadow home in Sydney. Another brother was injured. Police suspect a hammer and bladed weapon were involved.
3: This family isn't very well known to the police at all and never for a domestic violence-related incident.
1: And Labor leader Stephen Miles has thrown cold water on the Queensland government's plan to build fuel storage and refineries along the coast to shore up self-sufficiency.
4: It might be a good photo op, but it won't do a single thing to help Queenslanders for years and years.
0: Harvey Norman, Furniture and Bedding Bendigo, supporting Australian-made manufacturers.
5: Live AFL, where the Swans are trailing the Demons by 8 points late in the opening term at the SCG. The Suns to take on GWS this evening on the Gold Coast. Giants defender Lachie Ash telling Seven the Suns are a formidable opponent.
6: Ever since I've been in the competition, Gold Coast and us, we've always played really good games and often really close games. So they've started the year really well, and then teams have probably looked at them as a benchmark for the competition and put a bit of work into them over the last month. They've still played some really good footy whilst not getting the results.
5: Meantime, Carlton coach Michael Voss has delivered a pointed message to his squad, surrendering another lead in a 39-point loss to the Saints.
7: Our ability to be able to do it for a longer period of time is not at the level it needs to be at. When the game is against you, you need to defend and you need to fight, and we are not doing it well enough.
5: Aussie Oscar Piastri to start seventh in tomorrow morning's F1 Miami Grand Prix. In Super Netball, West Coast Fever's defeated Sunshine Coast Lightning 58-54. And in tennis, Marta Kostyuk has upset Mira Andreeva 6-3, 7-5. In the final of the Madrid Open. That's sport. I'm Harrison Preve.
8: I think I need another coffee.
9: Late night?
8: I wish. I had the worst night's sleep. I think my mattress has had it.
9: Go see the team down at Harvey Norman, Bendigo. They have the latest technology in mattresses, all the big brands, and they take the time to find the right support and pressure relief for you. 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

0: 18 and Ballarat tomorrow, a few showers about, and 15 degrees.
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0: Gold Central Victoria, FM 98.3, AM 1071. Craig Meddings here this afternoon. Need to go and see that movie called Michael. I've heard all sorts of things about it. It actually stars Michael Jackson's real nephew as Michael in the movie. And some people say it's fantastic. Others say, it's all right. Maybe just because it isn't Michael. Maybe that's why they're saying that. But most people I've heard think it's really good. Have to go and have a look at it in the cinemas now. Wham is on the way. This is one of the biggest songs of the 80s. When I used to do the school social, this was the first song on side A of a compilation album called Hits Huge 84. And I'd have it all queued up, ready to go on my cassette. And gee, this one got a lot of requests. That's on the way. The Fab Four are there. Culture Club, the 80s in one song right there. Led Zeppelin up next. 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
1: 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Is it in the title, the artist, or something a little more cryptic? 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
1: I'm John Fabris. Jefferson Lewis has been charged with one count of murder and two of sexual assault in the alleged Northern Territory abduction and death of five-year-old girl Kumanjai Little Baby. Police also releasing footage of the looting of an Alice Springs service station.
2: What you will see in this footage is not people processing grief in relation to the death of baby Kumanjai. It's abhorrent. It's disgusting.
1: A 32-year-old man's in custody in Sydney in relation to the deaths of what's believed to be his parents and brother. Another brother was seriously injured and alerted police. Authorities arrived at the Rosemeadow home around 1:30 this morning.
3: They were confronted with a very bloody scene. Blunt force trauma is always horrendous for people to confront, and any edge weapon attack is always horrendous to confront.
1: And Colombian star Shakira's drawn a crowd of 2 million for a free concert at Rio's Copacabana Beach, following in the footsteps of Lady Gaga last year and Madonna in 2024.
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4: Showers across Bendigo today with 19, Maryborough 18, Castlemaine 17 and Ballarat showers in 17. Tomorrow, shower or two in Bendigo with 17, Maryborough 16, Castlemaine 18 and Ballarat tomorrow, a few showers about and 15 degrees.
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0: Gold, Central Victoria, FM 98.3, AM 1071, Genesis there, Phil Collins up front, The Invisible Touch. Maybe you've just finished work, lucky you, head on home. What are you going to have for dinner? Oh, the kids will be asking that when you get home. What's for dinner, Mum? Hey, Dad, what are we going to have for dinner? Maybe you're about to get a phone call right now. Hey, can you drop past the supermarket, grab this, grab that? Or, hey, what about a bucket of chicken? Maybe grab that. Now I'm hungry. Coming up soon, we've got some bad company. Kim Carnes is there, but up next, one of the best bands ever, and no correspondence shall be entered into. This is a fact. ABBA is on the way. One of my favourites. Gold Central Victoria. 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

0: So good to hear that again. 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It's Craig Meddings here. I love my Sundays here with you. Love coming in here. Every time I swipe my tag to get in the door, first of all, I'm shocked that they let me in. Door opens. They want me back. Secondly, I just love it. Come in here, turn up the big speakers, play some great tunes. Hope your Sunday's gone good. Stick with us. Got plenty more tunes still to come up. Eric Clapton's on the way. Country rock sound of the Eagles. Up next, Elton John and Kiki D team up for a massive hit from the 70s. I'll see you next Sunday. Don't forget, Robbo's back tomorrow morning, live and local, by the way, from 5:30 a.m. in Golden Square, not down the line from Sydney or Adelaide or somewhere. And from midday, of course, got your 80s lunch with Chris. Both of them great guys. Both of them live and local. I'll see you next Sunday.
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2: So a guy in California was startled by an explosion in his house. The homeowner discovered a large hole in his roof. The culprit was a block of dirty ice. When the bloke started sweeping up the pieces, he noticed a foul odour coming from them. Why? It might have been frozen waste from a plane. Yep, the old toot. So sometimes, you know the old saying that you've been pooped on from a great height? This one is literally that case.
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1: I'm John Fabris. Police in Sydney are piecing together the deaths of two parents in their 60s and a son at Rosemeadow early this morning. Another brother was seriously injured. Police have a 32-year-old family member in custody.
2: We've got to recover what weapons are inside the house, so whilst we can say it's a hammer, we've got to be 100% sure, so we'll take our time.
1: Multiple arrests are unfolding over Thursday's looting of an Alice Springs service station as rioting broke out over the alleged murder and sexual assault of a 5-year-old girl, Kumanjai Little Baby. Police releasing footage with a view to tracking down all involved.
3: From the point of view of stock, we're looking at over $200,000 worth, and you can see from the footage how opportunistic it is.
1: And SA's Premier's confirmed a second funding package in collaboration with Tasmania and the federal government's been presented to keep Nearstar smelters afloat in Hobart and Port Pirie.
4: That is now sitting with Nearstar and their parent company, Trafigura.
1: A total of 1,300 are employed across both sites.
0: Harvey Norman, Furniture and Bedding Bendigo, supporting Australian-made manufacturers.
5: The Swans have the momentum over the Demons, leading by 29 points in the final quarter at the SCG. Next up, we head to the Gold Coast for a clash between the Suns and GWS. Giants defender Lachie Ash telling Seven they know the Suns will be desperate.
6: Ever since I've been in the competition, Gold Coast and us, we've always played really good games and often really close games. So today should be no different. They've started the year really well, and then teams have probably looked at them as a benchmark for the competition and put a bit of work into them over the last month. And they've still played some really good footy whilst not getting the results.
5: Behind the wheel, Oscar Piastri to start 7th on the grid in F1's Miami Grand Prix.
7: For myself, I mean, just a very messy session. A lot of things didn't quite work the way we expected or hoped. Some digging to do there, but just a bit of a tricky one with the car as well. Obviously, incredibly tough conditions.
5: On the court, Melbourne Vixens remain undefeated in the Super Netball with a 66-64 win over the Giants, while West Coast Fever took down the Lightning 58-54. And in tennis, Jannik Sinner to face Alexander Zverev in the final at the Madrid Open. That's Sport. I'm Harrison Preve.
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16: A shower or two expected this evening, a shower or two in Bendigo tomorrow, showers in Maryborough, Castlemaine and Ballarat. Bendigo and Castlemaine tomorrow 17, Maryborough 16, Ballarat 15. Overnight tonight, Bendigo and Ballarat both down to 7.
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1: Gold Central Victoria weather, thanks to Prestige Jayco Bendigo.
6: 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Showers in Maryborough, Castlemaine and Ballarat. Bendigo and Castlemaine tomorrow 17, Maryborough 16, Ballarat 15. Overnight tonight, Bendigo and Ballarat both down to 7.
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1: Nicknames. 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He pulled that one tooth out, so then they called him Top Gum. Another one, Audi, because he was married four times, so he had four rings, like the Audi car brand.
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8: A shower or two expected this evening, a shower or two in Bendigo tomorrow, showers in Maryborough, Castlemaine and Ballarat. Bendigo and Castlemaine tomorrow 17, Maryborough 16, Ballarat 15. Overnight tonight, Bendigo and Ballarat both down to 7.
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1: So a guy in California was startled by an explosion in his house. The homeowner discovered a large hole in his roof. The culprit was a block of dirty ice. When the bloke started sweeping up the pieces, he noticed a foul odour coming from them. Why? It might have been frozen waste from a plane. Yep, the old toot. So sometimes, you know the old saying that you've been pooped on from a great height? This one is literally that case.
0: Start your day the right way. 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
1: We often hear people say, oh, I'm a mad sports fan. 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
0: Gold Central Victoria weather for Five Flags Hotel Castlemaine.
7: A shower or two expected this evening, a shower or two in Bendigo tomorrow, showers in Maryborough, Castlemaine and Ballarat. Bendigo and Castlemaine tomorrow 17, Maryborough 16, Ballarat 15. Overnight tonight, Bendigo and Ballarat both down to 7.
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2: Tin Hat Tuesday. The Jonesy and Amanda have with people come up with various conspiracy theories and the like. There was one that I thought was quite interesting. Someone has said that if you mix evaporated milk with urine, it can bring people back from the dead. I don't know about you, but I don't believe in reincarnation.
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1: So a guy in California was startled by an explosion in his house. The homeowner discovered a large hole in his roof. The culprit was a block of dirty ice. When the bloke started sweeping up the pieces, he noticed a foul odour coming from them. Why? It might have been frozen waste from a plane. Yep, the old toot. So sometimes, you know the old saying that you've been pooped on from a great height? This one is literally that case.
0: Start your day the right way. 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
7: A shower or two expected this evening, a shower or two in Bendigo tomorrow, showers in Maryborough, Castlemaine and Ballarat. Bendigo and Castlemaine tomorrow 17, Maryborough 16, Ballarat 15. Overnight tonight, Bendigo and Ballarat both down to 7.
0: Whether you're a banana bender or a crow eater, we're all Aussie. 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
1: A police department in Utah has been trying out AI programs that write up reports based on body cam footage. One report went a little sideways. The AI said an officer had shape-shifted into a frog. The body cam software picked up on a movie that was playing in the background, The Princess and the Frog. I bet the cop was in trouble. You know how much? Knee deep.
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0: Gold Central Victoria weather, thanks to Prestige Jayco Bendigo.
5: A shower or two expected this evening, a shower or two in Bendigo tomorrow. Showers in Maryborough, Castlemaine and Ballarat. Bendigo and Castlemaine tomorrow 17, Maryborough 16, Ballarat 15. Overnight tonight, Bendigo and Ballarat both down to 7.
0: This is Homegrown. 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
2: 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Gee. 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
10: 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Ballarat 15 this morning. Bendigo and Ballarat both lows of 7.
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0: Gold Central Victoria weather for Five Flags Hotel Castlemaine.
8: A shower or two in Bendigo today. 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Bendigo and Castlemaine heading for 17. Maribyrnong 16. Ballarat 15 this morning. Bendigo and Ballarat both lows of 7.
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1: We often hear people say, oh, I'm a mad sports fan. 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
1: So a guy in California was startled by an explosion in his house. The homeowner discovered a large hole in his roof. The culprit was a block of dirty ice. When the bloke started sweeping up the pieces, he noticed a foul odour coming from them. Why? It might have been frozen waste from a plane. Yep, the old toot. So sometimes, you know the old saying that you've been pooped on from a great height? This one is literally that case.
0: Start your day the right way. 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
7: A shower or two in Bendigo today. 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Maribyrnong 16. Ballarat 15 this morning. Bendigo and Ballarat both lows of 7.
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1: Tin Hat Tuesday. The Jonesy and Amanda have, where people come up with various conspiracy theories and the like. 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Someone has said that if you mix evaporated milk with urine, it can bring people back from the dead. I don't know about you, but I don't believe in reincarnation.
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1: A police department in Utah has been trying out AI programs that write up reports based on body cam footage. One report went a little sideways. The AI said an officer had shape-shifted into a frog. The body cam software picked up on a movie that was playing in the background, The Princess and the Frog. I bet the cop was in trouble. You know how much? Knee deep.
0: Start your day the right way. 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O'Brien Electrical and Air Conditioning.
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0: Gold Central Victoria weather, thanks to Prestige Jayco Bendigo.
7: A shower or two in Bendigo today. Showers in Maribyrnong, Castlemaine and Ballarat. Bendigo and Castlemaine heading for 17. Maribyrnong 16. Ballarat 15 this morning. Bendigo and Ballarat both lows of 7.
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1: So a guy in California was startled by an explosion in his house. The homeowner discovered a large hole in his roof. The culprit was a block of dirty ice. When the bloke started sweeping up the pieces, he noticed a foul odour coming from them. Why? It might have been frozen waste from a plane. Yep, the old toot. So sometimes, you know the old saying that you've been pooped on from a great height? This one is literally that case.
0: Start your day the right way. The Wake Up Call with Robbo. 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
6: A shower or two in Bendigo today. Showers in Maryborough, Castlemaine and Ballarat. Bendigo and Castlemaine heading for 17. Maryborough 16, Ballarat 15 this morning. Bendigo and Ballarat both lows of 7.
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0: Gold Central Victoria weather for Five Flags Hotel Castlemaine.
2: Showers increasing, windy in Ballarat, Bendigo, Maryborough, 17, Castlemaine, 15, Ballarat, 14. Tomorrow, cloudy, shower 2 in Ballarat, Bendigo and Maryborough, 17, Castlemaine, 15, Ballarat, 14 degrees for the top.
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2: Howdy doody, partners. Welcome along. It is Monday, the 4th of May, 2026, and feeling very autumnal today. Let's kick off with a look at horoscopes, Cancerians. Will you be able to fully dedicate yourself to your future plans? Nothing will stop you today. Oh, go get them. Don't force things. This feeling of isolation will not last. Stay true to yourself. A break is essential. Your sense of reflection will be very useful for finding solutions, saving time, and developing good ideas. Indeed, today, you'll have the opportunity to prove your skills. So don't hesitate unnecessarily. Rely on your common sense and your know-how. There you go. Gee, a nice motivational one to start off the week. It's Gold Centre Victoria, FM 98.3, AM 1071.

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1: In the Bendigo Advertiser, all the weekend sports wrap up, including coming off a 21-day break and fielding one of the club's youngest teams in recent memories. The Dragons came away 11-11-77 to 6-13-49 victors over Golden Square. But what a bad day for Sean O'Farrell. He's likely suffered another ACL injury. Have a listen to this. It was his return game in the reserves. Since the start of the 2022 season, O'Farrell has broken his hand, required shoulder surgery, suffered a heart attack while running around Lake Waroona, and is now suspected to have suffered that second ACL. Unbelievable luck. Travis and Donna Holt run the Ford dealership here, Bendigo Ford. They've been honoured on the world stage. They were one of 8 Ford dealerships from around the world honoured for their community engagement and philanthropy. So well done and congratulations to them. This is at a big Ford shindig in America. Victorians should brace for a belt-tightening budget as Treasurer Jacqueline Symes navigates soaring hospital costs and high interest bills, a new report has warned. The report by non-partisan think tank the E61 Institute, headed by former Productivity Commissioner Michael Brennan, warns that the Allan government will have little room for more pre-election sweeteners because of the increasing health pressures, infrastructure spend needs and a rising debt bill. And here's something you don't hear very often. It appears somebody was denied bail. A 16-year-old who allegedly torched a Docklands restaurant in the latest attack on Melbourne's hospitality scene has been denied bail. 3 firebugs accused of torching a Docklands restaurant with a security guard inside. Let's look at the newspapers. Gold, Central Victoria, FM 98.3, AM 1071.

0: Gold Centre Victoria. What's up? 49 Blondes. Hello there, it's Robbo this morning, the wake up call. Good to have you along. Hope you had a good weekend. Gee, where I was yesterday, what was it, about 8, 8.30, a cracking thunderstorm, very loud thunder, a bit of lightning and so forth, but good to get that rain across the region as well. I beat the rain, though, on Saturday. I've never actually been to Mount Franklin before, so I went there, walked up around, it's only a, 2K walk, a bit of a uphill down dale, but it was really nice, some lovely views, and it's a beautiful, beautiful little spot. So if you haven't ticked that one off the bucket list yet, that would be my recommendation. Well worth a nice half hour, 45-minute trip or thereabouts. Hey, this morning on the show, later, Linda Bull of the Bull Sisters joining me. She is, along with her sister, obviously, Vicar. They're on a 40-odd date Australian tour. They've announced that, and they'll be coming to Bendigo as well. So all the details coming up after 8 o'clock this morning on Gold Centre Victoria.
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3: 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Gee. And I've got to tell you, for a truck driver for most of my life, I have never been tested.
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8: G'day, it's Tom Parry with your local news. A state MP is no doubt feeling red-faced after being involved in a minor bingle. The incident occurred on Friday during school drop-off and saw a car belonging to Marie Edwards hit the trailer of another vehicle, with the member for Bendigo West telling the Herald Sun she has since exchanged contact details with the other driver and offered to pay for any damage. Still on politics, and more funding promises have been made for Central Victoria ahead of tomorrow's state budget, including $1.7 million for the Bendigo Livestock Exchange. That money will be put toward the construction of a new roof covering about one-third of the site, which has been welcomed by Greater Bendigo Council. Police are confident they found the perpetrator of an historic sexual assault. Confirmation came through on Friday that a 65-year-old Bendigo man had been formally charged regarding the incident, which took place at Belgrave Heights in June 1985. From today, Central Victorians have the chance to win 1 million cents or $10,000 just by donating bottles and cans to Victoria's Container Deposit Scheme. Not that we need any more encouragement to do so. State Environment Minister Enver Erdogan says even without this campaign, the scheme has been an overwhelming success.
9: 3 billion containers really taking off our streets, our waterways, our parklands that have been recycled. $300 million back in the pockets of Victorians. And we're seeing 71% reduction in container litter, the litter that's eligible for the system.
8: To sport, and round four of the Heathcote District Netball League was played on Saturday. In the A-grade competition, White Hills recorded a 61-34 victory against Elmore, while Heathcote just got the better of Lockington Bemorum United, 46-43.
0: Human ISA Mitre 10, building with Bendigo since 1880. Gold Central Victoria, national news, now.
10: I'm Rob McLennan. The Prime Minister is hinting at changes to property taxes in next week's federal budget, despite an election pledge not to do that. Negative gearing is likely to be scaled back, along with 50% of capital gains tax discounts. On the ABC, Anthony Albanese asked if it amounts to a broken promise.
11: Voters will make their decisions. My job and the job of the government is to put in place measures that are in the interest of the Australian public.
10: A man will face court today, charged with murdering his parents and one of his brothers in Sydney Southwest. The 32-year-old's also accused of the attempted murder of another of his brothers. Charges are expected against five people over riots and looting in Alice Springs on Thursday night. The violence erupted following the arrest of 47-year-old Jefferson Lewis over the death of a 5-year-old girl. Vote counting has finished after Saturday's by-election in the Victorian seat of Nepean. That seat retained by the Liberals, but One Nation picking up nearly a quarter of the primary vote.
0: And Kona hanging egg chairs, only $499 at Harvey Norman Bendigo.
10: To AFL first, Sydney's moved back to the top of the table after round eight with a 17-point win over Melbourne despite a last-term scare. Coach Stephen King proud of the effort.
12: Although we don't walk away with 4 points, I walk away really proud as a coach, knowing I've got a group of players that are willing to fight and scrap to the death. Yeah, pretty proud moment.
10: Last night, the Suns scored a 20-point win over the Giants. In NRL, Penrith has edged out the Sea Eagles 18 points to 16. Earlier, the Sharks thrashing the West Tigers and the Knights holding on against Souths.
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14: Yeah, late autumn weather is back. It's showers increasing today. Windy in Ballarat. Bendigo and Maryborough 17, Castlemaine 15, Ballarat 14. Then tomorrow, cloudy, possible morning shower in Castlemaine, shower 2 in Ballarat. Bendigo and Maryborough 17, Castlemaine 15 and Ballarat 14. At the moment, Quarry Hill 9, Mitchell Park 8.
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14: Some people will pay to watch just about anything. OnlyFans. I've got the story of a bloke on that coming up very soon in News of the Weird. And later, Linda Bull of the Bull Sisters is joining me to talk about their new national tour, a new album as well. 6 past 6, Gold, Central Victoria, FM 98.3, AM 1071.

0: Gold Central Victoria, FM 98.3 AM 1071. It's the wake-up call. Hope you had a good weekend, whatever you got up to. And this change in weather, as I mentioned, a little cooler now. And certainly in some areas at some stage, there were some storms around the place over the weekend. And the rain will increase as the day goes on. But still, it's the time of year we, I guess, need to expect it, don't we? 14 past six.
1: On the wake-up call. 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
0: So a bloke who was a stripper in a club in Melbourne discovered a new lucrative line of work. The effort was probably the same in some cases. He makes about 50 grand.

0: blown away by the response. 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

Gold Centre Victoria, FM 98.3 AM 1071. It's the Wake Up Call with Robbo this morning. 21 past six. Most useless subject at school. That was our topic on our Facebook over the weekend. And it's a strong response. I think there's a lot of us felt there was a lot that was useless. Sin says, every subject, hated it. Well, fair enough. RE says Isabella. I'm assuming that's religious instruction. Algebra says Michelle. If I want to get the easiest bloody rise in the world out of my fiance, I'll just say algebra. No such thing. It's absolutely BS. It's ridiculous. And that gets it going. No, if you have X over Y divided by P, it comes out as Q. And I said, no, just use numbers. That's why it's arithmetic. Shirley says, art, still can't draw, paint, sketch, but sewing machine, embroidery, overlocker, cover stitch, etc., etc., she can do that. Ethan, Cisco Network Engineering. I'm not even sure what that is, to be honest, but Ethan says, teacher, did very little. None of us did any work, and we all got passes. Ash Recorder. I tell you what, if there is an instrument that was invented by the forces of evil, it is the recorder. Absolutely. No doubt. Neil says, the unnatural number system. Well, I must admit, from what my maths looked like, I think every number system was unnatural to me. And Denise, another one, algebra, as is Jody. Yes, good on you. And finally, this time around, French. Yeah, I did French for a year. Bonjour. That's about as far as I can go with it still after all these years. But keep them coming through. Let us know the most useless subject at school, in your opinion. It's 23 past six.

0: Another day in paradise. Hello there, it's Robbo here on the Wake Up Call at Gold Centre Victoria. So coming up in the next half hour, we'll have a look at what happened on this day in history with Aaron Stevens. A wrap-up of a big weekend of AFL and, there's a couple of coaches and players absolutely under the pump. No question about that. We'll talk to Darren Dash-Parkin about that. And after 8 o'clock, Linda Bull, one of the Bull sisters. They're touring. They've got a new album. They'll be in Bendigo in next month. So we'll have all the details coming up on that as well. Stay with us.
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2: Morning, Robbo. 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
0: This morning's movie.
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0: What is it?
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0: They reckon that was more accurate about what it was like at times in Vietnam than some of the others.
2: Bit of trivia for this morning.
0: As I keep saying, educational as well as entertaining, eh?
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7: G'day, it's Tom Parry with your local news. Police have formally charged a Bendigo man following investigations into an historic sexual assault. The 65-year-old is accused of multiple offences, including abduction, theft of a motor vehicle and aggravated rape after being arrested by officers last Thursday. The charges relate to an incident at Belgrave Heights, which occurred in June 1985. The funding promises just keep coming ahead of tomorrow's state budget, with $3 million to be put forward for a new pavilion at White Hills Oval. According to the government, the cash will be used to help make the facilities more female-friendly, while also upgrading the spectator shelter and kitchen. In other political matters, member for Bendigo West Marie Edwards has apologised after her car was involved in a minor bingle with a trailer. No one was injured in the collision, which happened at a school during the Friday morning drop-off, with the MP telling the Herald Sun she has exchanged contact details with the trailer's owner and offered to pay for the damage. The Win a Million Cents competition returns to Victoria from today, which we can enter simply by donating our cans and bottles at container deposit sites in Bendigo, Castlemaine, Maryborough and elsewhere. Minister for the Environment, Enver Erdogan, is encouraging all Victorians to take part.
8: This is a program that will give Victorians the opportunity to win a million cents or $10,000 for really doing what they're already doing, you know, returning container litter back to the CDS Victoria.
7: And in local sport, the Bendigo Netball League's fourth round is now done and dusted. Week two of the split round took place on Saturday, with the A-grade matches seeing Sandhurst besting Golden Square 72-46 and Strathfield Say defeating Castlemaine 61-25.
3: Human ISA Mitre 10, building with Bendigo since 1880. Gold Central Victoria, national news, now.
9: I'm Rob McLennan. More arrests are expected over last week's riots and looting in Alice Springs following the death of Kumanjai Little Baby. Northern Territory Police expect to lay charges against five people they've already taken into custody, while the man accused of abducting and killing the five-year-old will face court tomorrow, charged with murder. The PM won't be drawn on whether rumoured changes to property taxes in next week's budget would amount to a broken election promise. It's rumoured the Treasurer will scale back negative gearing and the 50% capital gains tax discount. Anthony Albanese telling the ABC the government has to make tough calls.
10: The hard decisions that are in the national interest.
9: New stats show the number of working-aged Aussies relying on welfare is getting close to 1.4 million. News Corp reporting an additional 122,000 people under 34 have moved on to the payment since 2022.
3: Harvey Norman, Furniture and Bedding Bendigo, supporting Australian-made manufacturers.
9: Penrith sits a game clear on top of the NRL table after an 18-16 win over Manly. Panthers coach Ivan Cleary not surprised it was so close.
11: No, we expected them to play well, and they did. Yeah, it took us all the way to the end.
9: Earlier, the Sharks belted the West Tigers, while the Knights survived a high-scoring thriller against Souths. In AFL, the Suns have beaten GWS by 20 points to wrap up round 8 in slippery conditions on the Gold Coast. Earlier, the Sydney Swans held off the Demons by 17 at the SCG.
3: Rural News. Now.
12: Good morning, I'm Emily Minnie. Northern Territory cattle producers are welcoming a funding boost to address biosecurity concerns. The Territory government is forming a dedicated livestock squad to help protect its 1.7 million herd from the biosecurity risks associated with cattle duffing. The Northern Territory Cattlemen's Association says the theft of livestock from Territory stations is widespread and incredibly organised. Chief Executive Romy Carey says it's a promising step.
13: It's been fantastic to see additional funding in an ongoing capacity committed in our Northern Territory government budget, and we truly thank the government for that. It certainly is going to go a long way in supporting our capacity with boots on the ground to investigate those rural crimes and those stock theft crimes.
12: Australia is taking part in talks with the United States, the UK and France to help reopen the Strait of Hormuz. The crucial shipping channel has been blocked since the start of the Iran war, restricting the flow of fuel supplies. Australia would join the Maritime Freedom Coalition, but our exact role is not known as yet. Foreign Minister Penny Wong says it's vital the Strait is reopened as soon as possible.
14: In terms of disruptions to energy supply chains, you're right, they are substantial and they are broad in that not many different supply chains are affected by the closure of the strait.
12: Australia's farmland values are tipped to continue last year's trend with moderated growth. Rabobank's Australian Farmland Price Outlook forecasts the price per hectare to increase by approximately 2%. Analyst Paul Jules says it's been a mixed trend among the different commodities.
15: So what we saw was grazing land performed better, and arable land was actually down slightly on a year-on-year basis, which probably makes sense because if you look at the arable side, we've been dealing with fairly weak margins there, while the grazing game had been holding up a bit better with stronger prices.
12: Farmers are being encouraged to access a new resource, helping them make decisions regarding energy. The AgriFutures Transition Roadmap provides a system-wide review on how the sector can adapt to changing energy markets. Managing Director Brianna Casey says it's a valuable tool.
16: More than 90% of on-farm energy comes from diesel, and that's exposing our primary producers and processors to price volatility and supply disruption. We need to ensure that as we transition to our next energy inputs, we are prepared.
12: And the New South Wales Country Women's Association's annual conference is underway this week. A record number of 50 motions will be debated, as well as a number of urgency motions. President Tanya Jolly says it reflects the challenges the regions are facing.
17: There's a fair few to do with health, homelessness, security, feeling secure,
18: I think one of them is our opposition to compulsory land acquisition for linear infrastructure. That'll be an interesting one. There's so many different motions that are coming through at the moment.
12: And that's the state of the country. I'm Emily Minnie. Good morning.
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20: Showers increasing today, windy in Ballarat, Bendigo and Maryborough 17, Castlemaine 15, Ballarat 14. Tomorrow, cloudy, possible morning shower in Castlemaine, shower 2 in Ballarat. Excuse me. Bendigo, Maryborough 17, Castlemaine 15, Ballarat 14. At the moment, 9 in Ascot, Brownhill 8.
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20: Thank you, Brendan. Got in touch to remind me that it is, of course, Star Wars Day today. May the 4th be with you. Aaron Stevens will look at that in a bit more detail. Coming up in On This Day, and also one of our staple fast foods over the last several decades was invented on this day. Details coming up. It's 20 to 7, Gold Central Victoria.

0: 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It is 14 to 7, and coming up in a tick, we'll find out more about the iconic fast food, one in particular that was launched back on the day, and Aaron Stevens will have that for us. We're also going to take a look at five of the loudest bands. 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Well, you'll understand why when you hear some of these loudest bands as well.
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0: Let's look back on May 4. Star Wars Day, named because of the phrase, May the Force be with you. May the 4th be with you. It was the day in 1959 when the Grammy Awards were presented for the first time. The album of the year went to Henry Mancini for the music from Peter Gunn. It's the anniversary of the formation of the Moody Blues. They got together in 1964.
8: Nights in white satin, never reaching the end.
0: The Big Mac was invented on this day in 1968.
9: It's two all beef patties, special sauce, lettuce, cheese, pickles, onions on a sesame seed bun.
0: The Australian production of Jesus Christ Superstar, starring John English, opened on May 4th, 1972, and ran for 4 years. And Margaret Thatcher became the first female Prime Minister of the United Kingdom in 1979.
10: Very excited, very aware of the responsibilities.
0: May 4 birthday, special one for the Jackson family. Mum Catherine turns 96 and the eldest of the sons, Jackie, is 75. US country star Randy Travis turns 67 today.
11: Forever and ever, amen.
0: Australian television great Andrew Denton is 66.
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0: Aussie country music star, multiple golden guitar winner Felicity Urquhart is 50.
13: Far away from the trouble and the dirt that's under me.
0: Cricketer Dan Christian's on the birthday list. The T20 specialist is 43.
14: On the road. Christ!
15: The roof is on fire. Dan Christian's on fire.
14: Rory McIlroy is 37, held the world number one golf ranking for more than a year and a half.
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17: Yeah, that's right.
14: And a couple of former West Coast Eagles stars share their birthday. Lewis Jetta is 37, and Nick Natanui turns 36.
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14: Finally, one of the true legends of cinema, Audrey Hepburn, was born on this day in 1929. The winner of the Best Actress Oscar for Roman Holiday died aged 63 in 1993.
18: Oh, you can't imagine. I'd like to do just whatever I like the whole day long.
14: Remembering Audrey Hepburn on May 4.
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0: Mornings on Victoria FM 98.3 AM 1071. It's the wake up call. Ever been to a concert or a gig in a pub somewhere and you walk out and go, God, my ears are ringing? And in some cases, the next day, they're still ringing as well, obviously due to the volume of the band. Sometimes you can end up, well, probably too many ears with headphones on as well. A bit of the old tinnitus, which I have, but not too bad, thankfully. But yeah, I was looking at the loudest bands, and it's amazing. They all seem to be between about 130 and 140 odd decibels, which is a bit like a plane taking off, somebody firing a rifle right next to your ear. I mean, it's loud. And just in no particular order, Kiss in Canada back in the day, 136 decibels. The Who in 1976, they were for a while in the Guinness Book of Records, 126. Motorhead, 130. That was back in 1984. AC/DC, 130 in 1980, and that big bell they had, that was hugely loud. In fact, friends of mine in Adelaide, who lived up above the Adelaide Oval in North Adelaide, said you could always hear the bands there, but when AC/DC played, you could literally see pictures on the wall shaking with the noise. Surprisingly, the Beatles back at Shea Stadium, what was that, about 65 or 6 or something like that, 131. Deep Purple, three people fainted. They were up around 120. Led Zeppelin in the early 70s, 130 plus. And a Swedish band that I'm not aware of, but Sleazy Joe, they actually had 143.2 decibels. Goodness me. No wonder some of us get a little bit of a hearing issue over the years, but there you go, loudest bands. We're looking at sport coming up in the next half hour. Darren Dashparkin looks back at the Grand Prix and also the round of AFL.
1: Tom Elliott, the big issues.
2: We asked Chris Bowen, the Federal Energy Minister, to come on this program so many times. He said, no, I'm too busy. When do power prices come down?
1: Tom Elliott, strong opinions.
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12: G'day, it's Tom Parry with your local news. Even more budget funding has been announced for another two projects in Greater Bendigo. The state government confirmed yesterday that $3 million will go towards a revamp of the White Hills Oval in order to make the change room facilities more female friendly. This follows Friday's announcement of $1.7 million for a new roof at the Bendigo Livestock Exchange. Meantime, one of the government's own MPs is feeling the heat after her car was involved in a minor collision with a trailer during school drop-off. Bendigo West MP Marie Edwards was the unlucky soul and has apologised for the incident, telling the Herald Sun that contact details have been exchanged with the trailer's owner and she has offered to pay for the damage. Police have formally charged a Bendigo man accused of an historic sexual assault. The 65-year-old is accused of multiple offences, including abduction, theft of a motor vehicle and indecent assault, relating to an incident that occurred at Belgrave Heights in June 1985. He was arrested last Thursday and told to face the Bendigo Magistrates Court regarding the matter on Friday. Today sees the Win a Million Cents competition making a return, offering keen recyclers in Central Victoria the chance to earn themselves $10,000 through the container deposit scheme.
13: All you need to do is return 50 containers and then you'll have one entry. Keep recycling to get a bigger chance of winning. So 1 million cents is all yours.
12: Victorian Environment Minister Enver Erdogan there. And in sport, a trip to Tasmania has resulted in one victory and three losses for the Bendigo Braves. Their men's team got the win against the Northern Force by 9 points on Friday night, while the women suffered an 8-point defeat that same evening, before both sides were downed by their Hobart Chargers counterparts on Saturday.
11: Human ISA Mitre 10, building with Bendigo since 1880. Gold Central Victoria, national news, now.
14: Morning, I'm Rob McLennan. The first public hearing of the Royal Commission into the Bondi terror attack gets underway this morning with members of the Jewish community set to share their experiences. 6 months after the attack, we will hear from Jewish Australians who've been targeted at schools, uni campuses and at work. Iranian military figures believe a return to fighting is likely in the Middle East as Donald Trump looks over Tehran's latest peace proposal. The US president says it's unlikely its terms will be acceptable. A Northern Territory man charged with abducting and murdering 5-year-old Kumanjai little baby will face court tomorrow. His arrest last week triggered violent riots that have led to 5 people being arrested and charged in Alice Springs, police saying more arrests will come. Chocolate and lolly maker Nestle is warning the Middle East conflict could lead to a shortage of plastic wrappers. And while the group says supplies for now are stable, it fears a prolonged war could lead to problems later this year.
11: And Kona hanging egg chairs, only $499 at Harvey Norman Bendigo.
14: Well, the Demons are counting the cost of their 17-point loss to the Swans in AFL. Brody Miocic suffering a hammy. Also last night, the Suns 20-point winners over the Giants. The Panthers are sitting atop the NRL table after a 2-point victory over the Sea Eagles. The Knights 4-point victors over the Rabbitohs and the Sharks 52-10 over West Tigers. Kimi Antonelli has won this morning's F1 Grand Prix. Oscar Piastri coming in third place.
15: Dear Mum, I couldn't decide what to get for Mother's Day, so I got you this card instead. 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
0: Yeah, showers increasing today. Windy in Ballarat. Bendigo and Maryborough 17, Castlemaine 15, Ballarat 14. Cloudy tomorrow, possible morning shower in Castlemaine, shower 2 in Ballarat. Bendigo and Maryborough 17, Castlemaine 15 and Ballarat 14. Golden Square at the moment, 7 degrees. In Wendouree, it is 8.
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0: Welcome to Monday morning. Welcome to May the 4th. May the 4th be with you. I find it very awkward to say that, but there you go. Coming up, we look at sport. We've got Pick the Flick didn't go off on Friday. We'll see if we can give it away today and send somebody off to the Star Cinema Eagle Hawk. 6 past 7, Gold Central Victoria, FM 98.3 AM 1071.

0: Gold Coast, Victoria, FM 98.3, AM 1071, Monday morning, wake up call. Hope you're well, hope you had a good weekend, whatever you got up to. Saturday, yeah, it was quite nice, and Sunday, a bit of rain around yesterday, particularly in the morning, but I guess is to be expected and is to continue as well. Right now, though, let's catch up with Darren Dash-Parkin, our footy expert, and talk about the AFL round over the weekend. Dash, morning, how you doing?
1: Going well, yeah. Talking points aplenty as per the norm.
0: Oh, yes. Well, you know, Carlton's the top story because it's just almost incomprehensible how this happens now week after week after week.
1: Yeah, obviously as a Saints man watching this game particularly closely, as much as it's in the back of your mind that Carlton have had some fade outs, you couldn't see it in the pattern of the game. It felt like doing enough and challenging St Kilda with pressure enough that they would certainly stay in the contest and potentially win it. And I think it was about 20 minutes later they went from opposition teams are aware of it. You know, certainly they're going to be thinking about it as well.
0: Yeah, exactly. And then you look at Patrick

0: third quarter, which was a pivotal moment in the game. So it took St Kilda from 4 points up to 16 through that that lack of discipline. So, and by that stage, the momentum was out of control.
1: And they reckon, what about round 14 or 15, I think, the bye, that they reckon that might be when they pull the trigger. And, you know, not will they pull the trigger, but I think it's almost a fait accompli that they're going to pull the trigger if they can get, you know, a replacement.
0: Unfortunately, yeah, it appears that way. And they just would hit whether they appoint a replacement or an interim whilst they work all of that out. And look, at those things are always one of the unfortunate sides of footy. But, yeah, I mean, you always think on a Monday morning whether that'll be the day or whether they wait until a bye round or potentially long term the end of the season. But yeah, you do certainly think that there'll be a decision in that space somewhere.
1: And I reckon Brad Scott wouldn't be too far behind him, would he?
0: Yeah, I mean, it depends on expectation. Obviously, Carlton would have come into the year probably expecting a bit more than Essendon, but at the same time, Essendon's, you know, lack of competitiveness at various points. Obviously, they'd had a good couple of weeks. The Bulldogs game, they beat Melbourne, and they'd been competitive for the first two and a half quarters against Collingwood, but then they got monstered in that game. And well, Brisbane, always a tough prospect. But yeah, they particularly the start of that game, and you do wonder, you would have thought, I mean, as much as the whiteboard incident was completely overblown, you would think that might make Essendon a little bit angry. But yeah, they started the game in first gear and with six goals down in about 12 minutes. So that's probably not the response that one would have expected.
1: The only bit that I reckon was funny there, what was it, one of them, I can't think of the bloke's name, but they said his, you know, main attribute was his girlfriend.
0: And putting that in perspective, I think every side in the comp does that in terms of assessing the opposition. And the only thing that's going to come of this is the clubs aren't going to let people into the inner sanctum anymore. So, ultimately, it's going to be fans that suffer for that.
1: Yeah. So, a couple of other things. It seems to me, and obviously you defer to you on this, but still very hard to tell. Richmond get their first win. Eagles still obviously really struggling. But you're not quite sure where some of the lower teams are, because like North Melbourne, a couple of tight games, and then, you know, I thought they could possibly win that game against Geelong, but just the way they capitulated in the last bit of the third quarter and the fourth quarter, quite a worry. It seems like the only team, I reckon, of those who struggled last year that seemed to be pretty fair dinkum at this stage would be Melbourne.
0: Yeah, definitely. And even yesterday when they were, that game got right away from them in the third quarter and they came back and got within 10 points late in the game. And they can certainly score and there's a lot of pluck about them. But yeah, I think for North, I'd slightly less worried. That's certainly disappointing when you were, you know, they hit the front in the third quarter and then to get wiped like that. But that's probably something they could use as a learning experience. Geelong, a hard team to beat and a hard ground to win at. So they can probably use that as a learning point on what can they take from that type of situation when the side lifts. I think they've got better. Obviously, the jury's out on that. Richmond, I think, they've got enough good young talent. They've just had a stack of injuries, and they're clearly coming from a fair way back. West Coast, I think, would be the most disappointing of that group. And yeah, two sides I can't get a read on yet would be Port Adelaide and the Giants, how good they may be or how bad they may be. It's hard to get the exact picture.
1: Yeah. All righty. Well, it certainly is a fascinating season, and every round has always seemingly got some sort of drama, expectation, disappointment. It's the whole soap opera stuff going on, which is always good from the fans' viewpoint, not quite so good from some dedicated fans and or the clubs involved. But there you go. Hey, have a great week, Dash. We'll hear from you on the Sideline View with Chris and look forward to chatting next week.
0: No worries at all, anytime.
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0: Gold, Central Victoria, FM 98.3, AM 1071. Well, so rain's increasing. Quite a nice morning where we are. A bit of cloud, but I can see a bit of blue sky as well. So we take what we get, I guess. Coming up, we are going to try and see if we can solve the pick the flick from Friday. Didn't go off, so we'll do that again and try and send somebody off to the Star Cinema Eagle Hawk. Shall I whip around to Bull Oak? After 8 o'clock, Linda Bull, one of the Bull sisters, Vicar and Linda. They've got a new album, they're on tour, and they'll be coming to Bendigo next month as well. So we're looking forward to having a chat to Linda Bull. After 8 o'clock on the Wake Up Call at Gold Central Victoria.
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3: G'day, it's Tom Parry with your local news. A state MP is no doubt feeling a bit red-faced after being involved in a minor bingle. The incident occurred on Friday during school drop-off and saw a car belonging to Marie Edwards hit the trailer of another vehicle, with the member for Bendigo West telling the Herald Sun she has since exchanged contact details with the other driver and offered to pay for any damage. Still on politics, and more funding pledges have been made for Central Victoria ahead of tomorrow's state budget, including $1.7 million for the Bendigo Livestock Exchange. That money will be put toward the construction of a new roof covering about one-third of the site, which Greater Bendigo Council is welcoming. Police are confident they've found the perpetrator of an historic sexual assault. Confirmation came through on Friday that a 65-year-old Bendigo resident had been formally charged regarding the incident, which took place at Belgrave Heights in June 1985. From today, Central Victorians have a chance to win 1 million cents, or $10,000, just by donating bottles and cans to Victoria's Container Deposit Scheme. Not that we need any more encouragement. State Environment Minister Enver Erdogan says even without this campaign, the scheme has been an overwhelming success.
4: 3 billion containers really taking off our streets, our waterways, our parklands that have been recycled. 300 million back in the pockets of Victorians. And we're seeing 71% reduction in container litter, the litter that's eligible for the system.
3: To sport, and in football, Mount Pleasant is now the only undefeated team in the Heathcote District League's senior competition. The reigning premiers lodged victory against Colburn Abbon by 3 goals on Saturday as part of the fourth round, while further north, Leechville Gunbower got the win by 4 points in their clash with Huntley.
2: Human ISA Mitre 10, building with Bendigo since 1880. Gold Central Victoria, national news now.
5: Hello, I'm Rob McLennan. Officials in Iran's military reckon a return to fighting is likely as Donald Trump goes over Tehran's latest peace proposal. The US president says he is unlikely to give it the green light. The federal opposition wants to see continued cuts to the fuel excise beyond the 30th of June. Labor halved the levy by 26 cents a litre back in April. And with the Strait of Hormuz still mostly closed, Nationals MP David Littleproud says it is still very much needed. It's looking more likely next week's budget will include changes to property tax, even though the PM ruled it out before the last election. Anthony Albanese telling the ABC he wants to help young people buy their own home.
6: Any changes that we put in the budget, or indeed while we're in government, will be very much focused on those principles.
5: And Japanese PM Sanae Takaichi has touched down in Oz for meetings with our Prime Minister.
2: Harvey Norman, Furniture and Bedding Bendigo, supporting Australian-made manufacturers.
5: The Sharks have smashed West Tigers 52-10, while the Panthers have moved to the top of the NRL ladder with a thrilling win over the Sea Eagles, the Knights beating the Rabbitohs by 4. In AFL, Jamara Ugglehagen has helped the Suns to a 20-point win over the Giants last night in his first home game, kicking 3 goals in the second half. Coach Damien Hardwick says he'll only get better.
7: He's only going to get better and better. He'll get fitter, he'll get stronger, he'll get a greater understanding of how we want to play.
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9: Showers increasing across the day. Windy in Ballarat, Bendigo and Maryborough 17. Castlemaine 15, Ballarat 14. Then tomorrow, cloudy, possible morning shower in Castlemaine. Shower 2 in Ballarat. Bendigo and Maryborough 17. Castlemaine 15, Ballarat 14. In Ironbark at the moment, it's 10 degrees, 8 in Maldon.
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9: Yes, I didn't go off on Friday. 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
10: Hey, this stake still has marks where the jockey was hitting it.
9: Okay, 5444-1071. Tell me what movie that's from and I'll send you off to the Star Cinema Eagle Hawk. 5444-1071. It's the wake-up call, Gold Central Victoria.

0: Girl, Central Victoria. 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
1: Girl, Central Victoria, good morning.
2: Good morning, Robbo. Been a long time since I've annoyed you.
1: It is. That sounds like Andrew. How are you doing?
2: Yeah, not too bad, Cobb. I was just moving the truck and I just heard it. I haven't had time the last few weeks to get into here, but...
1: Well,
2: yeah, I reckon that's Caddyshack. I reckon it's the old movie Caddyshack.
1: Let's have a listen.
3: Yeah, this steak still has marks where the jockey was hitting.
1: Yeah, somebody step on a duck. Yes, indeed.
2: Classic movie, Caddyshack.
1: Certainly is. Hey, well done, Andrew. Double pass, Star Cinema Eagle Hawk coming your way.
2: Awesome, mate. You have a great day. Thank you.
1: Too.
2: Bye.

0: Gold Central Victoria FM 98.3 AM 1071, the wake-up call with Robbo. Adrian buzzed through too to tell me it's May the 4th, Star Wars Day. I did mention that a bit earlier, but yeah, May the 4th be with you. Right now, though, it is time to turn our attentions to matters of local council. We're off to Bullochshire, and Dan McLaughlin, the CEO of said organisation, is with us. Morning, Dan. How you doing?
1: Very good this morning, Robbo. How about you?
0: Yeah, can't complain. Thanks. Now, the Witchy Proof Library, the new extension opening. Tell us about that.
1: Yeah, I attended that at 10:30 yesterday morning. That's very exciting for the Witchy Proof community and the broader Bullock community. Yeah, it's a community-owned building that houses the neighbourhood house and the Witchy Proof Resource Centre. And they, a long time ago now, Robbo, pre-COVID, received some Living Libraries Victoria funding to do an extension to have a dedicated library space, crucially with accessibility of the main street with double automated doors. So it's a fully accessible, fully inclusive environment that provides a really good service to the Witchy and the broader Bullock community. And it was certainly a good day yesterday. I had a very impressive keynote speaker in Jade Miles.
0: Yeah. And I guess the thing is with libraries these days too, they're a lot more than, you know, just books. They have a lot of services within them.
1: Oh, certainly. We would, Bullock would be lost without our, particularly the link with the resource centre and the neighbourhood houses at Witchy. Our neighbourhood houses, Robbo, pick up major slack that otherwise perhaps state or federal government's authorities should be providing. And, so it's not just your library services and your kids' programs. They also have a lot of community events, craft events, organised exercise events, there's exercise classes. There's a lot comes out of those small little, dare I say it, underfunded neighbourhood houses, Robbo.
0: Yeah, no, very good indeed. Now, roads. The Victorian Roads funding announcement for the pothole situation. What's that going to mean for regional areas like yours?
1: Oh, look, we will welcome any extra funding to any extra roads funding, particularly in our rural and regional areas, and ultimately being part of one of the 34 Rural Council of Victoria members. We also support, I guess, RCV's bid for a lot more than what's been announced. Like the $60 million increase is certainly welcome. But Robbo, when you consider in Bullock, we've got 1,000 kilometres of sealed road and at a replacement cost of $400,000 a kilometre, $60 million for the rest of the rural region of Victoria. Doesn't seem that much, does it?
0: No, that's right. And I guess the other thing too, and I've seen a few people mention it, again, it's whether they take the time and effort to, particularly with the potholes, for instance, to do them properly as opposed to a quick job that before you know it, and after a bit of rain, we've got potholes again.
1: Yeah, it's a very tricky balance because there's limited budgets. And ultimately it becomes about road safety and trying to, I guess, mitigate that in the short term. But certainly it's a short-term gain that turns into a bit of long-term pain.
0: Yeah. Well, still, as you say, every little helps. No question about that. Good on you, Dan. Listen, have a great week and look forward to chatting next week.
1: You too, Robbo. Have a good week.
0: Good on you. 14 to 8. It's Gold Central Victoria.
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Gold, Central Victoria, FM 98.3 AM 1071. Good morning to you, Robbo, here this morning. Great to be with you. On this Monday morning, we were talking on the big topic on Facebook about the subjects that you reckon were a waste of time in school. Lynette says she was a waste of time in school. PE for Vanessa, horticulture for Lisa. Susie reckons French. Yeah, I'd agree with that. I did a year of French and did me no good whatsoever and just couldn't get my head around it. Religious education for Jill. Sandra, one of my favourites, algebra. I reckon it doesn't exist. They just use letters instead of numbers. Could use numbers, make it a lot simpler. I have the biggest blues with my other half when I put that out there. And I just put it out there to stir up because she loves algebra. Reckons everything we do is based on algebra. Not so sure. Shorthand says Jenny. Leanne's another one, just says school. Kidding. Yeah, I'm not. Belinda, another one for algebra as well. And getting out of bed to go. That was the least favourite thing about school for Greg. Not really a lesson, I guess. But another couple of algebras and a typing. And I tell you what, though. Algebra, certainly the most popular of those that you reckon were a waste of time at school. Can't disagree with that. 6 to 8, Gold Central Victoria.

0: Central Victoria, FM 98.3 AM 1071. Coming up in the next half hour, we've got the Celebration Hub. If there's something you would like to celebrate with us, just go to goldcentralvictoria.com.au, click on the Win tab and you'll see it there. And not only will you hear from us on the airwaves, but you'll also get yourself in the draw for a $50 voucher for the Queen's Arms Hotel in Quarry Hill. Plus, we're going to be talking to Australian songstress Linda Bull, one of Vicar and Linda, the Bull sisters. They're on tour. They've got a new album and looking forward to having a chat in the next half hour.
1: These are certified one.

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2: G'day, it's Tom Parry with your local news. Police have formally charged a Bendigo man following investigations into an historic sexual assault. The 65-year-old is accused of multiple offences, including abduction, theft of a motor vehicle and indecent assault after being arrested by officers locally last Thursday. The charges relate to an incident which occurred at Belgrave Heights in June 1985. The funding promises keep on coming ahead of tomorrow's state budget, with $3 million now put toward a new pavilion at White Hills Oval. According to the government, the cash will be used to help make the changing rooms more female-friendly and also upgrade the spectator shelter and kitchen. In other political matters, member for Bendigo West Marie Edwards has apologised after her car was involved in a minor bingle with a trailer. No one was injured in the collision, which happened at a school during the Friday morning drop-off, with the MP telling the Herald Sun she exchanged contact details with the trailer's owner shortly afterward and offered to pay for the damage. The Win a Million Cents competition returns to Victoria from today, which we can enter simply by donating our cans and bottles at container deposit sites in Bendigo, Castlemaine, Maryborough and elsewhere in the state. Minister for the Environment, Enver Erdogan, is encouraging all Victorians to take part.
3: This is a program that will give Victorians the opportunity to win a million cents or $10,000 for really doing what they're already doing, you know, returning container litter back to the CDS Victoria.
2: And in sport, the fourth round is now done and dusted in the Bendigo Footy League. Week two of the split round took place on Saturday, which saw Strathfield say downing Castlemaine by 55 points and Sandhurst in a 28-point victory against Golden Square, while the Battle of the Roos at Dower Park had homeside K Flat defeating newcomers Broadford by 93.
0: Human ISA Mitre 10, building with Bendigo since 1880. Gold Central Victoria, national news, now.
4: Good morning, I'm Rob McLennan. The Prime Minister has hinted at changes to property taxes in next week's federal budget, despite an election pledge that he wouldn't do it. Negative gearing is likely to be scaled back, as well as the 50% capital gains tax. On the ABC, Anthony Albanese was asked whether it amounts to a broken promise.
5: Voters will make their decisions. My job and the job of the government is to put in place measures that are in the interest of the Australian public.
4: A man's due in court charged with murdering his parents and one of his brothers in Sydney. The 32-year-old is also accused of the attempted murder of another of his brothers. Charges are expected against five people over riots and looting in Alice Springs last week, the violence erupting after the arrest of 47-year-old Jefferson Lewis over the death of 5-year-old Kumanjai Little Baby. And vote counting is over after Saturday's by-election in the Victorian seat of Nepean, the seat retained by the Libs, One Nation picking up nearly a quarter of the vote.
0: Harvey Norman, Furniture and Bedding Bendigo, supporting Australian-made manufacturers.
4: Penrith sits one game clear atop the NRL table after an 18-16 win over Manly at Combank. Panthers coach Ivan Cleary, not surprised.
6: No, we expected them to play well, and they did. Yeah, it took us all the way to the end.
4: Earlier, the Sharks belted the West Tigers, the Knights surviving a high-scoring thriller against Souths. In AFL, the Suns have beaten GWS by 20 points to wrap up round 8 in slippery conditions on the Gold Coast. The Sydney Swans holding off the Demons by 17.
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1: Dear Mum, I couldn't decide what to get for Mother's Day, so I got you this card instead. 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I chose a stunning pink one. 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But brainwave! 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
7: Showers increasing, windy in Ballarat, Bendigo and Maryborough 17, Castlemaine 15, Ballarat 14. Tomorrow, cloudy, morning shower possible in Castlemaine and a shower or two in Ballarat. Bendigo and Maryborough 17, Castlemaine 15 and Ballarat expecting 14. Strathdale at the moment 10, Canadian 8 degrees.
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7: 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And we'll also be chatting to Linda Bull, our special guest as well. 7 past 8, Gold Central Victoria.

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0: Barb has been in touch with us from White Hill to say that Barb is having a birthday, very significant one too. Happy birthday, Barb, with tons of love from your family. Roger actually put in that request for Barb. Well done to you. And over the weekend, Karen had a birthday as well. And from Joshua and the kids, they wish you a fantastic birthday, which I'm sure she had, and all the very best to you both. So here we go. And now both of them are in the draw for the $50 voucher for the Queen's Arms in Quarry Hill. But here we go.
3: Happy birthday to you.
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3: Happy birthday. 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
0: All right. 11 past 8. It's Gold Centre Victoria.

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1: Gold Center Victoria, FM 98.3 AM 1071. It is going to be a fantastic night at the Capitol Theatre on June 7th when Linda and Vicar Bull, two of the most loved and most iconic singers in Australia, take to the stage as a part of their 46-date national tour. And they also return with a new powerful single and album, Where Do You Come From? Very pleased to be catching up with Linda Bull this morning on the show. Linda, good morning. Welcome.
2: Good morning, Robbo. How are you?
1: Going well, thank you. I was thinking about the sort of introduction I wanted to make, and the one thing that comes to mind with both yourself and Vicar is I honestly don't think I've seen a couple or singers who emanate such joy as you two do to your music. And yes, sad songs, all different types of songs, but just the sheer joy of your music, it must be a beautiful feeling to have.
2: Oh, that's very nice of you to say so. Yeah, it is. It's a good feeling. I mean, I think that's the key to our sound, is that we like it when it sounds a certain way, it makes us really happy, but also when we can see that it makes other people happy. It's this sort of round, It's like a circle, a circular feeling that happens. It's quite unusual. I don't know how to describe it, but I'm glad that you can feel that.
1: So Where Do You Come From? It's an interesting title. What's the background to that?
2: I think it was triggered by a childhood memory from Vicar's point of view. The words were, the initial words were written by Vicar. She was gardening at Phillip Island and saw something on the television in the morning that really upset her. It might have been about the immigration debate that was happening at the time, still continues. It might have been some sort of trigger happened, and she remembered what it was like when we were growing up in Doncaster to be constantly asked, where do you come from, when we're fourth generation Doncaster girls, really. Just the fact that we look different. You know, we have a Tongan mother, Australian father, made her think, okay, I could write something here. This could be a good starting point for a record. And she sent the lyrics to Mark Seymour, who, thankfully, he's been a collaborator of ours since the 90s, and he started to put something together. He could hear the passion in the lyrics and pieced it together with me, and that's how Where Do You Come From started. And it's really the linchpin of the record.
1: So, talking of the record, there's a lot of original stuff on there, not all brand new sort of things, but what sort of got you to get back into the more original stuff? Because it had been a while since you've done an album full of original stuff. Would that be fair?
2: Yeah, it is. It's been a long time. The last record that we... Well, they're all original songs. Every time we do that, they're written by Australian songwriters. It's just that this time we collaborated more on every song. And I think it was just, we've got something to say, you know, we want to say it. It was started from the book. We wrote a memoir called No Bull, and it continued from that. We thought, oh, we could write not just a book, we could do another record.
1: You've collaborated with so many people over the years. It must be wonderful to be able to just blend in with so many different genres and so many different people.
2: Mm. Blend in. That's an interesting thing. The job of when you're collaborating, writing songs, that's like an equal partnership, as is backing singing. So, you know, if we're singing for Paul, Paul Kelly, our job is to enhance the music and lift where required and support. And then when we're doing our own leading of our own band, it's like leadership, in a different kind of way. So it's our job is to make everything always ourselves and other people sound better.
1: Just give us a taste of, from your perspective, what the album feel is overall.
2: Oh, I think it's a personal record. I think it has themes that touch on life and what, and I mean that, that sounds kind of corny, but it goes from birth, there's a lullaby there for future generations, through to change of life, things that, you know, a lot of women in their 50s go through.

0: It's our, it talks about addiction, talks about child, you know, letting go of your children as they leave the house and grow up. It's aging parents. It's really personal stories about life.
1: Wow, it sounds wonderful, and the bits I've heard of it, it is wonderful. Now, one thing I've got to ask, though, and I can probably ask you this while your sister's not there too.
0: far away.
1: Working with a sibling for so many years. If I have one brother, if I tried to work with him, there would have been murder charges one way or the other after about 3 months.
0: Don't say that.
1: So what's it been like? Because you both seem so close.
0: Yeah, well, look, I had a lot of people say, I don't know how you guys can do it. I couldn't work with my sibling, just like you said.
1: Mm.
0: But I think it is a really unique relationship that we have. I don't know how to describe it. We're polar opposites, and I think that's the secret. We don't dress the same. We don't sing the same way, you know, because I'm very high belter. I'm a low kind of more, you know, warm tone singer. She's a great driver. I'm terrible. She, you know... She's really neat. I'm really messy. Things have changed over the years and evolved in our friendship. I think that I have great respect for my sister, and I really think that she's a great singer, one of Australia's greatest singers. And I think that, first of all, Mum said, if I'm going to lose both of you to music, which she wasn't thrilled about, remember your sisters first and sing a second. And I think that's the motto.
1: Yeah, well, I think the other key word that you mentioned there in passing, and a lot of siblings wouldn't use it, is my friend. I think that's really lovely.
0: Yeah.
1: Yeah.
0: Yeah, she is. She's really, because great fun. I mean, she was wild in her younger years, and she's really kind of hit, you know, she taught me a lot about just kind of loosening up because I'm very reserved. But it goes both ways, you know, and we just have great, we have a great time together, but what brings us joy is watching, making those sounds together and hearing what they're like out in the wide world.
1: Well, this is certainly going to bring joy, this album, that is for sure, your 9th studio album. We are really looking forward to seeing you at the Capitol Theatre in Bendigo on June 7th, and really, really appreciate you taking the time to have a chat this morning. Linda, thanks so much.
0: Oh, thank you. I really appreciate you taking the time to talk to me, and I hope you enjoy the record. Hope everyone does.
1: Well, let's go out with a taster from the album. This song is called How I Pray. Vicar and Linda Bull.
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1: So I was saying, How I Pray is one of the songs on the album by Vicar and Linda Bull. 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Free.

0: Sports Centre Victoria. Well, that is it for the Monday edition of the Wake Up Call. I went walking over the weekend, trying to get myself a bit fit. At the moment, my favourite exercise is a cross between a lunge and a crunch. I call it lunch.
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11: G'day, it's Tom Parry with your local news. Even more budget funding has been announced for another two projects in Greater Bendigo. The state government confirmed yesterday that $3 million will go towards an upgrade of the White Hills Oval in order to make the change room facilities more female friendly. This follows Friday's announcement of $1.7 million for a new roof at the Bendigo Livestock Exchange. Meantime, the MP for Bendigo West is feeling the heat after her car was involved in a minor collision with a trailer during school drop-off. An apologetic Marie Edwards told the Herald Sun that contact details have been exchanged with the trailer's owner and she has offered to pay for the damage. Police have formally charged a Bendigo man for his alleged involvement in an historic sexual assault. The 65-year-old is accused of multiple offences, including abduction, theft of a motor vehicle and indecent assault, relating to an incident that occurred at Belgrave Heights in June 1985. He was arrested last Thursday regarding the matter and told to face the Bendigo Magistrates Court on Friday. Today sees the Win a Million Cents competition making a return, offering keen recyclers in Central Victoria the chance to earn $10,000 for themselves or a community group of their choice through the container deposit scheme.
1: All you need to do is return 50 containers and then you'll have one entry. Keep recycling to get a bigger chance of winning. So 1 million cents is all yours.
11: Victorian Environment Minister Enver Erdogan there. And in sport, a trip to Tasmania has resulted in one victory and 3 losses for the Bendigo Braves. Their men's team got the win against the Northern Force by 9 points on Friday night, while Bendigo's women suffered an 8-point defeat that same evening before both sides were downed by their Hobart Chargers counterparts on Saturday as part of the NBL 1 South comp.
10: Gold Central Victoria, National News, now.
12: Hi there, I'm Rob McLennan. More arrests are expected over last week's riots and looting in Alice Springs following the death of Kumanjai Little Baby. Northern Territory Police expect to lay charges against 5 people they've already taken into custody, while the man accused of abducting and killing the 5-year-old will face court tomorrow, charged with murder. The PM won't be drawn on whether rumoured changes to property taxes in next week's budget would amount to a
10: Until noon, this is Mornings with Tom Elliott.
13: It is 25 to 9. Good morning. Well, the federal budget's going to be delivered in just over a week. And the centrepiece of it is going to be a reduction in the tax benefits of investing in a property. Now, I don't want to go into the details. It'll surround the capital gains tax discount and possibly a restriction on negative gearing. The Prime Minister, Anthony Albanese, and the Treasurer, Jim Chalmers, both say this is all about, quote-unquote, intergenerational fairness. Now, remember, prior to the last election, they didn't talk about changing capital gains tax discount or negative gearing. They were worried about doing that because Bill Shorten did it 6 or 7 years ago and lost in the election. But they say, oh, well, we mentioned intergenerational fairness. And what it really comes down to, and I don't want to get bogged down into what they'll do, also because I don't know, no one really knows yet, but it's been leaked that something will be done. Do you want the value of your house to fall? Simple question, 133693, because the only way to make things, quote-unquote, fairer for younger people, which is what intergenerational fairness means, is to say, right, we think house prices are too high, we would like to lower them so that younger people can buy a house. And here are some stats. And look, these are came out of the last census, and so this has probably changed a bit since 2021. But at the last census, the rate of home ownership in Australia was 67%. Now, for older people, it's high. For younger people, it's low. 50% of 30 to 34-year-olds own a house. Back in the 70s, it was almost two-thirds. For people aged 25 to 29, the rate of home ownership has dropped from 50 down to 36. So essentially, younger people don't own a house at the same rate as older people do. Now, I would say this is normal. And there's other factors than just the price of houses. For example, people are getting married later. And one of the best ways to buy a house is if there's two of you paying the mortgage rather than just one. Also, a lot of kids are living at home longer. You know, when I was young, most people left home between the age of, say, 18 and 20 and never looked back. But these days, it's quite common to stay at home until you're almost 30. But look, the big question, 133693, is if you are one of the two-thirds of Australians who owns their own home, with or without a mortgage, but you own your house, would you like to see the government's policies push the price, push the value of your home down? Because at the end of the day, that's what these tax changes are going to do. Now, here in Victoria, house prices are already falling for other reasons. The economy isn't great. The government has got too much debt. And the elusive level of confidence amongst people in general has taken a hit in the last few years. So we've already got declining house prices in this state. But in Brisbane, in Adelaide, in Perth and in Sydney, they're rising, less so in Sydney. So think about it, though. If you own your house, do you want its value to fall? Now, if you never expect to sell your house, it doesn't really matter. I mean, you know, if you want to live in it until you die, whether it's worth X or Y amount doesn't really matter. But if, for example, like me, I intend to sell the family home in a few years to help fund my own retirement down the track, the value of the house that we live in is very important, because the more it is worth, the less likely it is that I'll ever be a burden on the government and the more comfortable retirement I'll have. And to be honest, I'm a bit selfish about that. So 133693, mornings at 3aw.com.au. I guess what I'm saying here is, don't be fooled or bamboozled by Albo and Jim Chalmers saying, we stand for intergenerational fairness. What they want to do is lower the value of your house so that when you sell, it doesn't go for as much and that a younger person has a better chance to buy it. Now, you might say that's absolutely fine. Absolutely fine. Don't have a problem with it. But I think it was John Howard who once said, no one ever complained when the value of their home went up. And here's the other thing. If you're a young person and you buy a house today, and in a year it's worth less, or in 5 years it's worth less because of these new policies which will be announced on budget night, will you be happy about that? 133693, mornings at 3aw.com.au. Also, today, the Nepean by-election. I don't want to dwell too much on the results, but, I mean, something stands out like the dog's proverbial about the Nepean by-election. The One Nation candidate, Darren Hercus, he got almost 25% of the primary vote, 24.66. Now, that's massive, all right? That's one thing to have polls saying, you know, X percentage of people support One Nation in a poll, which doesn't mean anything. But these are people in the Nepean, in what is traditionally a Liberal Party stronghold. It was Sam Groth's seat before he retired from politics somewhat prematurely. One Nation, 24.66% of the primary vote. Now, the Libs, to be fair, got 38.5%, but that was down 10%. Now, I'll explain why in an hour, but it is something I've said before. This is real. And the Farrah by-election, which is a federal seat just on the other side of the Murray, that was Susan Lee's former seat, it looks like their One Nation will win. So Jess Wilson has a very important choice to make for her as leader of the state opposition here. She can do a deal with One Nation and possibly win the election in a somewhat ugly fashion, as in doing a deal with a party that she'd rather not do a deal with. Or she could not do a deal with One Nation and be pure and possibly lose the election. That's the choice. 133693, mornings at 3aw.com.au. And also today, I said a couple of months ago that while we had a massive illicit market in cigarettes, these are cigarettes made overseas. I think the popular brand, because I saw a packet of them on the ground, an empty packet, is Manchester. They're smuggled in, no excises paid. They sell for between $12 to $15 in illicit tobacco shops. I said I didn't think alcohol would go the same way because alcohol was too heavy and too bulky. Turns out I was wrong. There's a massive trade in illicit booze now. Now, it's made here in Australia. It's distilled. We're talking spirits, vodka, gin, that sort of thing. Doesn't have excise paid. And there is a real concern that as well as being illegal, it could be harmful. Remember those two girls in Laos a couple of years ago who died from methanol poisoning? Methanol is a form of alcohol, but it's a fatal form. Well, it doesn't kill you every time, but it will kill you some of the time. And if you distill booze illegally and muck up the process, instead of making alcohol, which is relatively safe for human consumption, I say relatively safe, you instead end up with something which is potentially lethal. But this is the new illicit market. And apparently organised crime is looking at the market in illegal cigarettes and saying, why don't we do that with alcohol? Why don't we go to restaurants and bottle shops and nightclubs and say, guys, you stock our alcohol, and here it is, and no excise is paid on it, so you can sell it more cheaply, or we'll burn down your establishment. 133693, mornings at 3aw.com.au. Let's go to some calls. Jason, hello.
14: Yeah, g'day, Tom. That's a big no for me for a reduction in house prices. Mm. So Jacinta Allen is already doing a very, very good job at forcing Victorian house prices down compared to the rest of the country. But just on intergenerational fairness, if they're actually fair dinkum about that, they'd actually cut the cost of government so that we actually had surpluses and started paying down our $1 trillion worth of debt.
13: Yep.
14: Rather than just trying to appease the voters under 35 with rubbish around trying to get house prices down. The government debt is the biggest example of unfairness.
13: That's a very good point, Jason. That's a very good point because you're right. The level of federal government debt approaching $1 trillion, state government debt going in 3 or 4 years' time to almost $230 billion, that will is not a, someone my age, you know, I won't have to worry about it in the sense it's not going to be me that's going to be taxed to pay it. But my children, if I have them grandchildren, probably they will pay the taxes. Very good point. Thank you, Jason. Jeff, hello.
15: Hey, good day, Tom. With this house price, unless I'm missing something, we own our house. It wouldn't worry me if our house dropped by 30%, but I was buying another house that was also 30% less. I couldn't see it was a problem, and the advantage might be that I'd get a less rate notice or a less rate bill because of the valuation.
13: Maybe, Jeff, but consider this. If you're thinking about downsizing, that's where you sell a bigger, more valuable house and downsize into a smaller one. It will affect you because the difference between the two house prices will reduce if house prices fall. So that's where, if that's what you're planning to do, a decline in the value of houses could hurt you. But thank you, Jeff. And again, I plan to sell our family home. I'm not, you know, I mean, it will be won't be without emotion, but it's just something I've got to do down the track because eventually, it'll be too big for our needs, and that's part of my retirement plan. So I don't want the government to cut the price of houses. Steve, hello.
16: Yeah, g'day, Tom. How are you going?
13: Yeah, pretty good, Steve.
16: Yeah, listen, I might be wrong, but we seem to have a large immigration demand at the moment in Australia, whether we need it or not.
13: Yep.
16: And, of course, supply and demand says that if you don't have enough of something, it pushes the prices of the properties up.
13: That's right. And the efforts of building new houses are not working. The cost of materials has risen. It's hard to get tradies because they're all working on the big builds. Houses or the planning permits get tied up in council red tape. So, yeah, you're absolutely right, Steve. The population is rising because of immigration. The volume of houses that, you know, that increase in population needs is simply not being met. 1-3-6-9-3 mornings at 3aw.com.au. More calls, more emails ahead at 8:45.
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13: It is 12 to 9, a lot of emails coming in, mornings@3aw.com.au. Mill says, I think it is ludicrous for the federal government to try and lower house prices. We are definitely not in favour of it. Mill says, my husband and I worked hard to have the property which we currently own. It's a good point. I think people who own a house do not want to see its value decline because of government policy or any other reason. And also we have an email from Stu, who is a real estate agent. He says lower house prices equal less stamp duty, which he says is the state government's biggest earning tax. Stupid idea. Well, yes, that's true, but the budget night changes to property investment that we're going to see. That's the federal government, and of course stamp duty is a state government tax. But on voting, Chris says, I've always been a Labor voter, but at the next election I'll be voting for One Nation. However, he says, if Jess Wilson does a deal with One Nation, I'll go back to voting Labor. Well, Chris, I suppose really, and when we talk about deals, we're talking about what is written on the How to Vote cards. Remember, the How to Vote cards are only a guide. Yes, in the upper house, they mean more because most people vote above the line, which means the parties distribute the preferences. But in the lower house, I mean, you can do what I do and you just make up your own order of candidates of preferences. You don't have to follow the How to Vote card. Andrew, good morning.
2: Good morning, Tom. Of course we don't want house prices to come down. We want construction costs to come down. So since pre-COVID, we've had a price increase across the board by about 60%. And to build a standardised home, you're really spending it in excess of $1 million these days.
13: Yeah, you are. You're right.
2: Buying it, you know, it's just out of control. And
13: but how do we do it, Andrew? Like, you know, the cost of plastic pipes has gone up because of the fuel crisis. And more importantly, the cost of tradies has gone up because they're all working on, when I say they all are, a lot of them are working on the big builds. Now, the government's not responsible for the fuel crisis, but it is responsible for the big build, isn't it?
2: It is, and we're coming into this thing called a liquid assets test in the new financial year for builders, which means a lot of builders who don't have liquid assets available to them are unable to get their insurance for the year moving forward.
13: No, they'll be forced out. So Andrew, I agree, and look, the federal government has this grandiose housing plan, and they're not even coming close to meeting the construction targets, and I'm not sure the Victorian government is either. So, but the... There's also a view, and I don't agree with it, but it says, oh, well, you know, children when they become adults should for some reason be able to buy a house in the area in which they grew up. And I think that's ridiculous. I mean, you know, your first home is never going to be the best home you'll ever own, although in some cases it might be. I mean, both my sets of grandparents owned one house in their entire lives. They both bought during or just after World War II, and they died in that house. That was the only houses in both cases on both sides of my family that they owned. But, you know, the idea, oh, well, you know, we grew up in, say, Doncaster, therefore, as a 25-year-old, I have a right to be able to buy a house in Doncaster, I just think is not right. It's not correct. You know, you don't have a right to do that. But look, it's all about intergenerational fairness. And what I want to do today is just explore what that means. Is it that you can afford any house? For example, if you want to live close to the city, there are a lot of relatively cheap apartments for sale in South Bank and Docklands and indeed in the CBD. Now, people might say, oh, I don't want to live in an apartment. I'm on a quarter acre block with a big backyard and a carport and all the other things. Well, you know, maybe you don't get that as your first home. But if you want to live close to the CBD and walk to the footy and the shops and things like that, you know, you can get an apartment. And that is a form of housing. Charles, hello.
3: Oh, hi, Tom. Look, let's be fair. It's nothing about fairness. It's about government revenue. But two unintended consequences are newer buyers, particularly those on the 5% deposit scheme, going into negative equity.
4: Yep.
3: And also, as you know, Tom, we've got very expensive houses on a sort of price-to-income ratio, which historically has been the best way to judge house prices. There's no net yield on residential investment property. It's all speculative money. So if you see house prices falling, you'll take the speculator out of the market. And given the already high base point, it's possible you'll see more significant decrease in prices than the government's expecting, and you have further knock-on effects from that.
4: Well, maybe. So I suppose the question to you, Charles, is that a good or a bad thing? I mean, a first home buyer might say, yes, I do want to see house prices drop 30% because then I can afford to buy one. And the first home buyer's parents, who might be thinking of downsizing, will say, absolutely not, I don't want to see the value of the family home fall.
3: Yeah, look, it's a good thing for your kids, of course, but it's a bad thing for government revenue and for the wealth effect because, of course, you know, people spend because they believe that they've got more money because their house price has gone up, and that feeds into the money supply. And I think, you know, you're really looking at, you know, dark economic times if that happens.
4: Well, it's, Charles, and it's interesting. I mean, the British government is in far worse financial shape than any of our governments. Like, they're in serious strife over there. Far too much debt. The tax base is collapsing. Apparently millionaires are leaving the UK and going to live overseas because they face, you know, such high taxes. And what is happening for the first time in a long time, house prices in London are falling. And there's people who, you know, mortgaged themselves to the hilt to buy a house in London, say, 5 years ago, and now it's worth less than what they paid and less than their mortgage, and they're in trouble. 1-3-6-9-3, Paul, good morning.
5: G'day, Tom. Love your show.
4: Thank you.
5: Just want to say it's a pretty clear thing. At the end of the day, if the government wants house prices to go down, get someone to explain what the hell stamp duty and the cost of stamp duty, where the hell does that go?
4: No, you're right, Paul. When I bought my first home 32 years ago, I didn't know about stamp duty. No one explained it to me. And I suddenly got a bill for, I think it was $10,000. And I had to sell my car because I couldn't afford the stamp duty bill and to have the car. And so I had to sell a car for 18 grand and buy a car worth 4 grand so I could pay the stamp duty. I didn't know about it. Someone should have explained, but they didn't. 1-3-6-9-3, yep, cut out stamp duty. That would lop 5% off the cost of buying a house very quickly. Paul, thank you. At 5 to 9.
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13: It is almost 9 o'clock. News coming up in a moment with David Armstrong. After news, I want to go back to Operation Intergenerational Fairness. That's what the Prime Minister and the Federal Treasurer, Jim Chalmers, are calling it. They're talking about changing capital gains, tax discounts and possibly access to negative gearing and all this. Look, what they're really saying is we want to lower the price of houses. 67% of Australians own their own house. That's two-thirds, obviously. Do you want to see the value of your biggest asset fall, in this case, because of government policy? That's the question. 1-3-6-9-3. Also want to talk more about the Nepean by-election. Big lesson for the Liberal Party there. Ignore One Nation at your peril. One in four voters in Nepean voted for One Nation on Saturday. And illegal or bootleg liquor. How big a problem is it? All that ahead after the news.
10: Gold Central Victoria. Gold Central Victoria. National news now.
11: 15 degrees in Melbourne, a shower or two at top today, 29 o'clock. Good morning. I'm David Armstrong. Security guards helped five people climb over a wall after their home at Caulfield North was firebombed. Madeline Burke reports.
25: It's believed two cars in the driveway of the Matlock Court home were firebombed just before midnight. The flames quickly spread to a two-storey house. Inside at the time, a man, an elderly couple and two children. A security guard says he heard explosions as the home went up in flames and kicked the front door open to help the family escape. They were blocked by the burning vehicles in the driveway and forced to scale a wall to escape. The property remains cordoned off this morning, with police expected to investigate possible links with organised crime. In Melbourne, Madeline Burke.
11: The Melton train line will be electrified. Transport Minister Gabrielle Williams says 9-car trains should be on the Melton line by next year. That will boost capacity by 50%.
26: These western suburbs of Melbourne are not only some of the fastest growing in Victoria, but some of the fastest growing in the nation, which makes sense of our investments in stage one of Melbourne Airport Rail, particularly around that Sunshine precinct, ensuring we can get more train paths through that really important junction.
11: Health advocates have laid out 66 body bags on the lawns of Parliament House to urge the government to resist calls to lower the tobacco excise. The stunt is designed to raise awareness for the 66 Australians dying due to tobacco every day, as a Senate inquiry looks into the surge in illicit tobacco. Laura Hunter from the Australian Council on Smoking and Health says any decision needs to be made based on what will save lives.
27: Making all cigarettes cheaper will just mean more people smoking and more people dying. When criminals undercut a regulated product, you don't price match them, you enforce the law.
11: Thousands of people are expected to fill the stands of Perth Stadium today to honour the life of legendary sports broadcaster Dennis Cometti. Bruce McAvaney will deliver a tribute. Well, the 12th Big Freeze at the G is being launched this morning with the latest beanie design revealed to raise money for motor neurone disease research. The sliders before the King's Birthday Clash are yet to be revealed. $141 million has been raised for the charity so far. Fight M&D spokesperson Beck Danaher says her dad, Neil, remarkably, is still fighting on.
8: He was diagnosed back in 2013, told 27 months to live. That's the average lifespan of someone diagnosed with M&D. So he's defying the odds. Amazing that he's still here with us. It's not easy, I'll be honest. Bloody hard disease to fight. But he is one of the strongest people I've ever met, and he's still got work to do.
11: In finance, the dollar is trading at 72.02 US.
12: And Kona Hanging Egg Chairs, only $499 at Harvey Norman Bendigo.
11: Malcolm Rosas is proving to be one of the recruits of the year as the ex-Sun booted seven goals in Sydney's 17-point win over Melbourne at the MCG. The forward was traded to the Swans for picks 51 and 69 last year, and Swans coach Dean Cox says it's exactly why they brought him to the club.
14: The reason we got him here was to add something different to our forward line. And what he's delivered so far has been really beneficial for our football club. As we always say, it's not about the goals, but he took his opportunities and provided some real flair in our front half.
11: St Kilda forward Max King to miss at least 6 weeks after suffering a low-grade hamstring strain in the VFL. World number one Jannik Sinner has demolished Alexander Zverev in the final at the Madrid Open, Sinner winning in straight sets in less than an hour. And that's the latest news and sport.
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16: Showers increasing, windy in Ballarat, Bendigo, Maryborough, 17, Castlemaine, 15, Ballarat, 14. Tomorrow, cloudy, shower 2 in Ballarat, Bendigo and Maryborough, 17, Castlemaine, 15, Ballarat, 14 degrees for the top.
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4: It is 7 past 9. Now, emails on property prices, we're going to talk more about this in a moment. Alan says, why is anyone surprised at Albo's policy on home prices? He is a committed socialist, and a majority of people voted for him. Well, he might be a socialist, but he did buy a beach house in New South Wales last year for, what, $4.5 million? I think that's what it was. In the quaintly named town of Copacabana. I didn't even know that place existed. Angela says, when we were young, we bought where we could afford to, often in new areas. Angela says, if the value of a home drops, it will be disastrous. Well, I think it will be unintended consequences. And again, if you're a young person and you want to buy a house, would you be happy to buy one and then find that 2 years later it's dropped by 10%? And here's the other thing. Pretty much the biggest sort of lending that banks do is home lending. And you can't, most people cannot buy a house, obviously, without a mortgage. If the value of homes falls, the amount of money banks will lend will also fall. And also people who have a large mortgage, you know, like these people who bought on the 5% deposit scheme in the last year or so, the banks will be ringing them up saying, look, we think your house is now worth less than what you paid. You have to repay some of your mortgage to us. We don't want to have that much debt towards a house which isn't worth as much. So, again, unintended consequences. Gavin, good morning.
0: Yeah, good morning, Tom. Love your show, mate. And I hope you're back up and surfing soon enough.
4: I hope to be too. Thank you, Gavin.
0: Yeah, Tom, I've got three adult sons and a couple are married and they've children and they're responsible guys with professional jobs and that sort of thing, and their partners are working and everything. Now, they sit around with all their friends. They rent, and all of their friends rent, and there's no discussion ever about owning a house. And I just think this is a generational problem that we're creating, or maybe we're just going to have a renting population.
4: Gavin, can I just ask you, do they not discuss it because they just think they'll never be able to do it, or is it because they want to live in areas that they can't afford but they want to live there, or what?
0: I think it's two reasons, Tom. It's that they feel like there's too much pressure and they can't afford to do it, and also just the responsibility of having the house and everything that goes along with it. They want to invest their money in other places. That's what. And my question is, how will this affect the housing market when this mindset, this generational, and it's an obvious thing, flows through the market?
4: Well, it's like confidence in Victoria. Like once you cut it, whether it's by government policy or something else happening, it's hard to then turn it around. And look, in the early 90s, when Victoria was an economic basket case, you know, because thanks to the Kayne-Kerner governments, house prices were cheap, but they were cheap for a reason because unemployment was very high. We also had very high interest rates. Thank you, Paul Keating. And so, I mean, you can cut the value of houses by increasing unemployment, by having double-digit interest rates and whatever. But again, you've got to ask yourself, is that what we want to happen? And rising house prices are often really a vote of confidence in a place. People go, this city, this state is confident, it is growing, business is doing well, I want to buy a house here, I want my family, my children to flourish. And yes, part of the cost of that is rising house prices. But the world's most successful cities generally have expensive houses. I mean, New York is expensive. London used to be very expensive and still is by our standards. But house prices there are falling because people have lost faith in their government. Thanks, Gavin. Our next guest is lead organiser at YIMBY, which means Yes in My Backyard. They're advocating for planning reform and housing abundance. Jonathan O'Brien, good morning.
1: Good morning. How are you?
4: Good. Would you like to see the value of existing homes fall and possibly substantially?
1: Absolutely. I mean, I think the key thing is that if we want housing to be affordable, it has to be inexpensive. It has to be less expensive than it is now. The idea that we should have this essential good, this thing that everyone needs, be a thing that goes up constantly in price and yet that we also want young people to be able to live in, we can't have both those things. And I think what the reckoning that Australia has to have is that actually, yes, if we want housing to be affordable, then housing has to be at a lower price than it is now.
4: Right, but let's say it just falls and keeps falling, and there are plenty of markets where that's happening around the world. I mean, so a young person, you know, house prices fall 10%, young person buys, and then they fall another 15%. Is the young person happy about that?
1: I think a really good example of this is actually Victoria right now. You know, Melbourne is the fastest growing city in the nation. Many people are moving here. House prices, unit prices have been more or less flat for the last 5 years in real terms, you know, when you factor in inflation and whatnot. People are still very happy to move here. They're still very happy to live here because housing is not just an investment good, it's a consumption good. People really value their house because it's a place to live in, not necessarily because it is a financial asset.
4: But see, my house is both. Right now, it's where I live, but eventually I want to sell it because I want to be able to downsize and put money away for my retirement. So what you're saying is that, no, you shouldn't have that money for your retirement, or at least not as much of it.
1: Well, no, what I'm saying is that I don't think your retirement should be based entirely on sort of asset price growth or that has negative impacts on the rest of society, particularly younger people, right?
4: Well, but the world's not really like that. I mean, to say retirement doesn't depend on asset price growth, well, it does. I mean, whatever you invest your superannuation into, you want those investments to increase, not decrease in price.
1: Oh, no, totally, of course. But those are productive assets, right? I would much rather, Tom, that you were investing all of your money in the, you know, in the ASX 200, S&P 500, than in sort of a block of land that goes up in price largely just passively.
4: What about the cost of building a house? I mean, if we talk about greenfield housing, new houses, between 35 and 40% of the cost of the house is government taxes and charges. Now, it seems to me that if the government stopped putting taxation on those houses, that they would be a lot cheaper to build.
1: Yeah, so the bulk of that 30 to 40% number is in stamp duty. And stamp duty is an incredibly bad tax. It makes it harder for people to move. It'll make it harder one day, Tom, for you to do your downsizing. It is a tax that incentivizes people to stay put. And it is a tax that is unfairly levied, as you've pointed out, on, you know, new home buyers and new homes. I mean, both, I think, Labor and the Libs are taking various versions of a policy of cutting stamp duty for first home buyers. So I think everyone's kind of recognized that tax problem is very real. But it is mostly in that stamp duty thing, and that affects everyone.
4: Well, that's true. And as I said, when I bought my first house, I didn't know that stamp duty existed until I got a bill from the State Revenue Office. I had to sell my car to pay for it. I remember it vividly. It's my fault. But anyway, things like the big build. I mean, the cost of getting a tradie is more expensive than it's ever been because so many are earning, you know, a fabulous wage on the big build. I mean, that's another example of government policy, which is making houses more difficult and more expensive.
1: Yeah, this is particularly bad up in Queensland. I mean, the International Monetary Fund or the World Bank, one of those boffins, has made a recommendation to all Australian governments to sort of wind back a large amount of our public

0: supply is not keeping up. So either it seems to me either we build more houses or we wind back the immigration rate.
1: Yeah, and I think the better solution for all of us in Australia is to focus on the building of more houses, right? A lot of the migrants that we bring in are people who are doing the essential care work that our aging economy needs. We're bringing in people who are working jobs, filling skills that we're actually like not able to train enough, you know, nurses and midwives here in Australia domestically. There are a lot of benefits that we are getting from migration. And I think the key thing to remember is that the solution to bad housing policy is not an equally bad migration policy. But absolutely, the focus is to build more.
0: Finally, I think it was Barry Humphries who once said that Melbourne's great gift to the world was suburbia. You know, take a show like Neighbours, that we just, because of the topography around Melbourne, it's largely flat and it goes on forever, that what we've done is build one of the world's biggest suburban areas. And that's created an expectation that a house is what you have to have, quarter acre, front garden, back garden, garage or carport. What if we changed that mentality and said, no, like a lot of cities around the world, your first house will be a high-rise apartment?
1: I mean, I think that is part of what we are seeing with planning reform, right, is we're giving people the option. So one of the things we know, Tom, and you know this, and you'll know this from your callers, is people really like suburbia. They like living, you know, far out, and people are, you know, not me, but many people are very happy to sort of drive very far every day to get to work. And the great thing is that that option is abundantly available in Melbourne. But what we know from all the survey work and the price data work, from the likes of Infrastructure Victoria and Grattan, is that there is an undersupply of exactly what you said, the supply of sort of starter home apartments in middle Melbourne. I mean, every young Melburnian has lived in one of the 1960s brick walk-ups at some point. And we need more options like that for people to be able to live in apartments closer to the city. Absolutely.
0: Terrific. More toilet block architecture. All right, thank you for your time. Jonathan O'Brien there, lead organiser at Yimby Melbourne, yes, in my backyard. So I might add, if you look around really wealthy suburbs, like Toorak being the wealthiest suburb in Melbourne, there's a lot of those cream brick apartment blocks, and they built them in the 50s and 60s, and they knocked down some beautiful stately homes. I don't remember it, but I've spoken to people who do, because I said that's what we have to do. We have to build blocks of apartments in, you know, desirable areas. So there's a lot of aspects to this. And look, what we'll see on budget night, probably, is some winding back of capital gains tax discounts and possibly some restrictions on negative gearing. Now, it may well be that this is all a storm in a teacup, that in fact the government doesn't really want house prices to fall. They just want it to look like they are doing something. But it's not as simple as, oh, investors get all the tax breaks, because that's simply not true. Yes, investors do get a capital gains tax discount. Well, guess what? If you're a home buyer and it's your own house, you pay no capital gains tax when you sell it. So that tax is heavily weighted towards not the investor, but the home buyer. Investors also pay land tax. Again, if you buy your house as your principal residence, you pay no land tax. Investors usually pay a higher rates. So this idea that investors, and I'm not a property investor myself, but this idea that investors get all the tax advantages is actually simply not true. But it doesn't stop the politicians worrying about it. 133693, mornings at 3aw.com.au. But again, if you woke up after budget night and found that your house was worth 15 or 20% less than what you thought it was, would you be happy? Would you say, you know what, I don't care, this would be great for my kids? Or would you say, that's my retirement plan's absolutely stuffed? 133693 at 19 past nine.
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11: It is 23 past nine. Craig says, I am a tradie, and you're either in residential trades or big build trades. This is the two very different beasts. Oh, I don't know. I know a bloke who's a plumber, and he does both. So sometimes he works on housing projects and sometimes it's big build. So I think there's some crossover, but I take your point. Lisa says, our 27-year-old daughter bought her first home on Saturday. We are very proud of her. She has worked and saved hard. Lisa says, our son also lives in his own house. Yeah, it's interesting. 1-3-6-9-3, escape your pricey telco. 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But look, expectations and also lifestyle is important. I mean, if your life... And this is something that I notice in the younger generation today, which is very different from when I was young. When I was young, we did not go out for dinner very often, if at all. Apart from our very early days, things like nightclubs and drinking in nightclubs, we didn't do because it was about the most expensive way to have a drink. Most of my friends did buy houses in their mid to late 20s to early 30s. But the quid pro quo for that was you drove a very old car, and I'm talking a car that was 20 to 25 years old. You socialised at other people's houses, like having a dinner party, and you take turns doing it, and you didn't spend too much on it. Overseas holidays, just didn't have them, you know, not for several years. So there was sacrificing other aspects of life. And I feel like today, you know, young people sort of feel like it's normal to have at least one, if not two, overseas holidays every year. We'll go to Bali and then we'll go to Japan or something like that. Didn't happen back then. Mark joins us. Mark, good morning.
12: Tom, it's interesting you were talking about the Kane Kerner era. I was a young person then, and I lived in a regional area. There were plenty of houses for sale at cheap prices.
11: Yes, there were.
12: Big immigration hadn't taken effect then.
11: No.
12: And even investors didn't want to buy the houses because all the agents had plenty of rentals.
11: That's right. And Mark, I remember back then people were leaving Victoria to go and live interstate, you know, because they just sort of gave up. And we don't have that here yet, but I sort of worry that it's possible we might see history repeating itself soon.
12: What actually rung about was you're talking about Albanese wanting to reduce house prices. The young people that are already in Albanese's 5% home loan scheme with 95% loan, wouldn't they be in strife?
11: Absolutely, they would. And Mark, that's why I said that that 5% deposit scheme with the federal government underwriting the next 15% is a silly, silly plan, because you can go into negative equity very quickly, and banks do not like that. So if there's a widespread decline in house prices, anybody with a large mortgage, say more than 90% of the value of their home, which has now fallen, the banks will be giving them a bit of a stern phone call and saying, you have to reduce the size of your mortgage. We don't care how you do it, but you have to do it. And that will not help those people. Thanks, Mark. Jade, hello.
4: Hi, Tom. We started a long-term plan back in 2009. We bought our first house, and then we stayed there for a few years, 9 years. We then sold that for a very amazing profit that then funded our next, helped fund our next house. And we are I'm almost 40, and my husband's in his early 40s. We are really banking on the value of our home to continue on with the rest of, the rest of our life. We want to move, and we will do so at some point, but to then knock house prices out just so that younger people can buy, which I understand, I have kids, but we worked really hard for the last 15 years we've owned two homes.
11: No, Jade, I agree, and for the last 35-odd years, I mean, that is what people have done, because since the early 90s, house prices, they flatten out sometimes and they go up, but by and large, they have risen. And so that is, rightly or wrongly, a big chunk of people's financial plan. And again, the most valuable asset, almost probably 99% of Australians will ever hold, is the value of their home. And I would have thought, just for that reason alone, if the federal government wants to cut those values on budget night, that will not go down very well with people. Now, look, if the federal government came out with a policy that said, no, we're not going to give out more first-home buyers grants, we're not going to try and cut the value of your home, but we're actually going to make good on our promise, and that's what it was, a promise to build more houses, I'd support that 100%, 1,000%, if that's mathematically possible. Build more houses. Yes, they won't necessarily all be in inner areas. Well, they can't be. Some might be. But build more houses and give and aim them at, at more entry-level buyers. And, that is the way you solve the housing crisis. Stacey, good morning.
13: Hello. I'm just calling up. So I, had saved by the age of like 17, like $17,000. And I was, obsessed with wanting to buy a house and everything. And it was a lot easier, maybe back then. But I don't think enough. I think people in Australia are so obsessed with buying property. There is so many, like they're getting property and the interest rates are sometimes ending up being more than what it's actually worth. And I don't know what everyone's obsession is. Like no one talks about money that can be made in the US market, which is where I've been investing in the last 5 years and tripled my money just on billion-dollar companies. I'm talking safe companies, not like all this Bitcoin and all of that. But there are other ways to get a good retirement.
11: Yeah, Stacey, I agree 1,000%, and I tend to invest my surplus funds, if there are any, in the share market, because it's something I feel I understand. The problem is, Stacey, is that not everybody has your confidence about investing in shares, particularly shares that are overseas. Now, but more and more people do. I guess the other issue, though, with the house is that you do need to live somewhere, and you can rent. But in Australia, it's common for rental agreements only to last 1 year. So people find that rather insecure, particularly if you have kids and whatever. You don't want to be moving house because the landlord has changed his mind about you. But that's what it is. And in America, there is still an obsession with real estate, but it's a much lower obsession. And in American cities, they do build a lot more houses. The red tape, the planning is far less than Australia. So with exceptions like, downtown Manhattan and places like that, house prices in America aren't nearly as high as what they are here. 133693, mornings at 3aw.com.au. News headlines now with David Armstrong. David, good morning.
14: Good morning. The news at 10 o'clock. Rudy Giuliani is in hospital in a critical condition. He's been taken to hospital in Florida. He is fighting for life.
11: How old is he now?
14: Oh, great question. He'd have to be because
11: he was mayor like 30 years ago.
14: Yes. Yeah. Former mayor of New York City. That was when New York was a rat hole.
11: Oh.
14: And
11: so I went there in the late 80s and was told
15: you know, like I did a bit of running, and if you want to go for a run, do not do it after dark.
14: Uh-uh.
15: And do not go through Central Park after dark, and like don't go here, here, and here. It is, and because of Giuliani, it is completely changed.
14: He did the simple thing, didn't he? It was simply vandalism, a broken window.
15: The broken window theory. You go after people for small crimes and that stops them committing big crimes. And we do the exact reverse here in Victoria. We tolerate small crimes and guess what? They do graduate to bigger crimes.
14: And it worked. He was a very close ally of Donald Trump, his lawyer for a while, until he got caught in a comedy sketch with Borat. Can you remember that?
15: Oh, vaguely.
14: Okay. For the first time in a generation, children's health is worse than that of their parents.
15: Yes.
14: Professor Murdoch Children's Research Institute says they're working on a 10-year plan to turn kids' health, particularly weight management, around. Look at processed foods, look at social media, and look at a lack of sleep. They're three of the major things.
15: Yes, we need military-style boot camps, David. And fresh air, exercise, chopping wood.
14: No, they need three vegetables on their plate.
15: Veggies.
14: They need no social media after 7 p.m.
15: Yes.
14: They need to be asleep by 8:30.
15: Going running each morning out in the cold.
14: New survey has found more than 20% of young Australians are increasingly using cash. Cash is a deliberate budgeting tool. Cash is not going anywhere. The prevalence of cash in the economy is up, according to the latest Reserve Bank figures. They're cash stuffing. Have you ever heard of this? You when your salary goes in, you take out your entire salary. You put it in envelopes dedicated to particular components of your life.
15: Well, you know, it's funny. I remember, I don't know if you watched, there was a two-part special on the life and times of Paul Hogan, like a dramatisation of his life. And when he and his first wife, was it Nolene? Yeah, Nolene lived in a housing commission house in Sydney. And she had all these jars with, you know, rent, electricity, food, and would put coins into each one. Yeah. And that was how the budgeting worked.
14: Well, it works to an extent. You're left with nothing in the bank, but then considering what interest you get back from the bank. But basically, yes, once what is in the envelope has been spent, there ain't no more.
15: It's like in the mafia, you know, you give an envelope of cash to your senior and he'll go, seems a bit light this week.
14: In sport, Oscar Piastri, third at the Miami Formula One Grand Prix. It was won by Kimi Antonelli, who's 19.
15: Yeah, I know.
14: All of that at 10.
15: Thank you, David. 1-3-6-9-3, mornings at 3aw.com.au. Want to talk about the lessons from the Nepean by-election on the weekend. There's another by-election, a federal one, I think this weekend up in Farrer. And in both of these, One Nation could not be ignored. And after 10 o'clock, illicit booze. I never thought we'd have illicit, you know, it's mainly spirits the way we have cigarettes, but it seems now we do. There's issues for the federal government in terms of excise there. There's issues of criminal standover men making money. And there's issues of potentially poisonous alcohol being sold to unwitting buyers. We'll have a look at that. And if you have a tattoo, what does it mean? Now I ask this because Ben Robert Smith, who's been accused of war crimes, someone looked at two relatively recent pictures of him, a recent one and one from 2020, and he's had a tattoo around his arm completely removed. So it must have meant something, but now he changed his mind about it. It's not clear from the picture. If you have a tattoo, why do you have it? I mean, what does it mean? Like, is it something to do with birth of children? Is it your, you know, if you're a Collingwood supporter, is it a picture of Nick Dacos or something like that? 1-3-6-9-3. Anything else you'd like to discuss at 25 to 10?
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1: On Gold, Central Victoria, Tom Elliott for Rosin Carpets, a family that has been caring for your family for over 60 years.
2: In a moment, the lessons from the Nepean by-election on the weekend. I think it's pretty obvious. One Nation got almost 25% of the primary vote. So of all the people who voted in Nepean, one in four voted One Nation. That means the Liberals, even if they don't want to, they have to do some sort of a deal with the One Nation Party. We'll speak to politics lecturer Dr. Zara Gazarian about that in a moment. First, though, some more emails. Jim says, although I don't want to see my family home value reduced, you can't regard the family home as a vehicle to retirement. Now, Jim, I disagree, because downsizing is exactly that. If you are older and your children have grown up and they've left home and you say, I want to retire, you sell the family home and you downsize into something smaller. If both the family home and the thing you buy go down in value, you will have less money available in your retirement. And downsizing is very common for people, you know, to help fund retirements. And Margaret says it would be horrific for some people who are still paying off their mortgages to cop a house valuation drop. Look, again, this is the government talking about intergenerational fairness. They're saying we will happily see the value of your home drop because we want to help younger people buy that home. Yeah, is that fair? Joan joins us. Joan, good morning.
3: Good morning, Tom. How are you?
2: I'm good, thank you, Joan.
3: With the guy who taught you to drive. I've rung you.
2: Oh, yes,
3: before.
2: Yes. Thank you.
3: Yeah, anyway, talking about tattoos, I have five of them.
2: Yes.
3: And I'm 79.
2: And what are their meanings, or what's a couple of their meanings, if they have meanings?
3: I'm mad on Betty Boop, so I've got Betty Boop on one shoulder. The other shoulder I've got a little girl and she's lost her balloon. And then I got my dad's date when he died.
2: Right.
3: And I've got Dad on my ankle and I've got a Herbalife symbol.
2: Right.
3: That's a health plan thing we're on.
2: Yeah. Well, so wait a minute. They're like meal. I think Anthony Koutafidis was involved in that business. So you drink Herbalife meal replacement shakes, and you've had their symbol tattooed on your leg.
3: Oh no, that's on my back, my neck.
2: Okay,
3: and I've got a magpie on my right shoulder.
2: Like a Collingwood magpie, or just a magpie?
3: No, Collingwood.
2: Oh, righto, thank you. Imagine they had a Collingwood supporter with five tattoos. Who would have thought it? Well, Ben Robert Smith, sometime in the last few years, has had a tattoo around his right bicep removed. And his other arm is a complete sleeve. I always find that odd. You look at one arm, it's basically dark blue to black, you know, from shoulder to wrist, and the other arm has got no tattoos at all. Mick, hello.
4: Hey, mate. I was just sort of querying, what's the reduction in home prices? Would your equity not remain the same? So if you're selling your, say, $2 million property now and then rebuying in the same market to downsize to a $1 million property,
2: okay, well, I just did the sums on that, Mick, would you leave? So let's say right now you think your house is worth $2 million and you downsize into $1 million, leave aside taxes and things. How much equity or how much money do you release?
4: Well, I guess that's,
2: So $1 million.
4: If you walked away with $1 million, yeah.
2: Yeah, okay. Yeah. Let's say both those houses dropped 20%. So the $2 million house is now worth 1.6 and the $1 million house is now worth 0.8. How much money do you walk away with?
4: Well, you should still be walking away with a million.
2: 1.6 minus 0.8 is 800,000. That's the whole point. That's why downsizing in a falling price environment means you have less money to retire. And that's my point.
4: Yeah.
2: Is that fair?
4: All right. No.
2: Well, yes, I know. Most people vote with their hip pocket. Thank you, Mick. The Nepean by-election. So we got the figures from the Victorian Electoral Commission. Darren Herkus from One Nation, 24.66% of the primary vote. The Libs got 38.5%. Tracy Hutchison, an independent who I know, she once produced me a long time ago, 21%. So the point is, one in four voters in Nepean, a traditional Liberal stronghold, voted One Nation. An excuse senior lecturer in politics at Monash University, Dr. Zara Gazarian, good morning.
5: Good Good morning, Tom. Good to be with you.
2: Well, I mean, I've said to some people in the Liberal Party, you know, when One Nation was 5% of the vote, you could possibly afford to ignore it. But if it's going to be 25% of the vote, can Jess Wilson continue to ignore One Nation?
5: No, absolutely not. And what we're seeing, of course, is really One Nation performed probably better than what the opinion polls were showing before the election. One Nation was sort of hovering around high teens, low 20s. But to get a 25% primary vote is very, very strong, really in a seat that should be very, very safe for the Liberal Party. So there are danger signs and very worrying signs for the Liberal Party.
2: So I don't know how all the preferences flow, but one of the weird things about One Nation votes is historically 30% of the preferences have ended up with Labor. And I say that's weird because I don't see why someone would vote for One Nation but then want to give the vote to the Labor Party ahead of, say, the Liberals. But, I mean, that is what seems to happen, isn't it?
5: It's a really interesting phenomenon, One Nation, where they are very difficult to sort of pigeonhole. We sort of know between left, right, what's going on in terms of preference swaps. But with One Nation appearing, it is really being a disruptive force. And when we look at the sorts of polling stations around the PM, we can actually see that, from what I could see at least, the One Nation candidate came first in about 3 out of the 13 polling stations.
2: Wow.
5: So it's a pretty strong result there.
2: So does that mean... And I mean, I've asked Jess Wilson about this on air and she's sort of undernarred about it because I think the Liberals are still trying to work out what they're going to do. But I mean, if they desperately want to win the upcoming state election in November, which I'm sure they do they, and assuming One Nation's support remains around these levels in the low to mid 20% range, do the Liberals have to do some sort of a deal with One Nation on preferences?
5: Well, in the past, as we know, really since 1998, when One Nation ran nationally, the coalition's view has been to put One Nation last in run-of-the-mill elections. But I think with these sorts of numbers now, and the sense that the Liberal Party is in a difficult situation in Victoria, you must think that that's got to be on the cards. But on that point, Tom, I think one of the other side of that coin is, of course, One Nation's popularity has risen, arguably because of what's been going on with the Liberal Party or the coalition in Victoria, where they have been so enthusiastically focused on themselves for such a long time. And voters seemingly have gone to look to other sorts of parties. So it is a bit of a real battle for the Liberal Party to firstly try and deal with One Nation, but at the same time try and impress its primary vote.
2: Yeah, all right. Thank you for your time. Dr. Zara Gazarian there from Monash University. Again, this is uncharted territory because historically in the past, state and federal elections, One Nation's vote varies between 3 to 7%. With the odd outlier. Suddenly it's in the 20s, and it's one thing for polls, as Dr. Gazarian said, for polls to say that, because often people will just say whatever to a pollster. But when they actually vote, you know, 1 in 4 voters in the PM put One Nation first, and the upcoming by-election in Farrah, which is a federal seat, not a state seat, One Nation is odds on to win a seat in the lower house of the Australian Parliament. 133693 mornings at 3aw.com.au. Calls and emails ahead after 10 o'clock news. I want to have a look at this new and growing trade in illicit alcohol, money for criminals, businesses having to pay for perhaps illicit alcohol they might not want, and quite possibly the prospect of methanol poisoning right here in Melbourne. That's ahead at 14 to 10.
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2: It is 11 to 10. Regarding tattoos, as he says, given how popular tattoos are these days, what if we jump forward 30 years? Can you imagine what the residents of nursing homes will look like? Yeah, the thing about tattoos, when you're young and your skin is firm and supple, they can look quite good. As you get older and inevitable things happen to your skin, they don't look so good. Also, the tattoos that were fashionable, like in the 90s, you know, Pamela Anderson had this sort of barbed wire type Celtic-y thing around her arm. A lot of other people got them too. Looks very dated now. 133693. And Pauline says, Tom, you hit the nail on the head when you said we need boot camp for young offenders. Well, I think we should have boot camp for everyone who's young. Sort them out. Thank you, Pauline. 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The weather has started to cool down. Currently it's 16. Our forecast top today, 20. Frank, good morning.
16: Good morning, Tom. I'm a bit different in my opinion. I was actually disappointed with the result down at Nepean. I thought they would put up a little bit more stronger showing, my nation. I'm a member myself, and I thought we're still not capturing the younger voters, and that's where it worries me with our nation. Look, we've got our demographic of most people that are probably the youngest I've seen at most meetings have been in their early 30s and older, the older generation. We understand what's going on with the money situation, with the, say with Jacinta Allen, how she's wasted all the money. But the younger people don't seem to really kind of worry too much.
2: Well,
16: about
2: they don't, Frank, because when you think about it, the biggest taxes you're likely to pay in Victoria are stamp duty, land tax, or payroll tax. And someone in their 20s, if they haven't bought a house or they don't have a business, is unlikely to pay any of those taxes. The other thing about Nepean, Frank, is that Nepean is, I think, I'm just guessing here, an older electorate. You know, Mornington's a very popular area with retirees, you know, places like Flinders and so forth. So I think that might be the reason. But look, I would say this, I'm pretty sure that would be One Nation's best result in any election ever, or if not very close, almost 25% of the vote. Thank you. Brian, good morning.
12: Good morning, Tom. Lovely to talk with you.
2: Good to talk with you too. You've got a tattoo?
12: In the 70s, yeah. Got myself a tattoo. I played local football and I thought I was a bit of a rough and tough sort of a guy and pretty cool. So I got myself a tattoo and guess what?
2: What?
12: I really wasn't that good.
2: What's the tattoo actually of?
12: Well, it says, believe it or not, it's like a confession, this. A1, it says.
2: A1. I mean, you thought maybe your opponents would be a bit intimidated knowing that their opponent, being you, was A1, was the best.
12: Well, yeah, and with a few stars too.
2: Brian, I have a trophy from 1986 where I was the best club man, which doesn't mean the best player. You know, I probably just sang the song the loudest or whatever, and someone had to explain to me that's what it means, and I felt a bit miffed about that. Good. Yeah. Well, you can get them removed. Ben Robert Smith has had the tattoos on his right arm removed from this picture I've seen. So if the meaning isn't relevant anymore, like you could have your wife's name tattooed, and well, if you get divorced, and Ben Robert Smith has been divorced, you might get that name removed. Good on you, Brian. Two bottles of De Bortoli's Pepper and Spice Shiraz coming your way. But don't get that tattoo removed because it's part of your history, I think. You know, there was a reason to get it. Clearly in your 70s, you're probably not playing football anymore, but why not think about when you were? And as you get older, you probably become a better player in your own mind. Andy, hello.
17: Good morning, Tom. I have a butterfly on the inside of my left arm. If you were to draw... If you were to draw a reverse 3 and a B next to it, that's how we shape the butterfly, and that's short for EB, epidermolysis bullosa, which my niece suffers from. 14 years ago, we had a charity ball. We wanted to raise $110,000 to put a nurse part-time into the children's hospital, and that ball ended up raising $460,000.
2: Oh, fantastic. And if you don't mind me asking, is that the disease where their skin breaks open easily and they can't really get a cut or a wound or something?
17: That's the one. It's like third degree. So their skin just fragile as a butterfly.
2: Yeah, okay. Yeah, I saw a little boy ahead of the Good Friday appeal who suffered from it. He has to have, like, his whole body has to be bandaged up three times a day. But apparently there's a new sort of gel that is making a big difference. So, look, well done on raising over $400,000. That's extraordinary. Why wouldn't you have a tattoo to celebrate that? At 5 to 10.
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1: 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Good times made great.
2: All right, it is almost 10 o'clock, so news coming up shortly with David Armstrong. After the news, I want to talk about illicit alcohol. It's like we've wound the clock back almost 100 years to the era of prohibition in America, where, you know, people would smuggle alcohol in or brew it illegally in America. And that was, you know, where the show The Untouchables came from, and Al Capone and all that sort of thing. It's happening now. Criminal organisations are getting their own supplies of vodka and gin. They're going to nightclubs and restaurants and bottle shops saying, sell this. The federal government's going to lose money on excise. And perhaps more importantly, there is a chance that some of this illicit alcohol could be methanol. And methanol is poisonous to humans. And we saw that to tragic effect in Laos just about a year and a half ago. We'll have a look at that. Tattoos that have meanings. Ben Robert Smith has clearly lost or didn't like the meaning of one of his tattoos because he's had it removed from his right arm. We'll take more calls on property prices. The federal government wants to create intergenerational fairness, which to me says they would like house prices to fall. Good idea or not? I mean, Tony Jones at Monday Sport, Michael Voss, how long will he last? And your calls, anything else you'd like to discuss, 133-693.
1: 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Gold Central Victoria. National news now.
5: 16 degrees in Melbourne, a shower or two at top today, 10 o'clock. Good morning. I'm David Armstrong. Rolling region by region teacher strike scheduled for this week have been paused. It follows what is being described as strong progress in negotiations for a new pay deal over the weekend. The Education Union announcing it will suspend planned stop work action for 2 weeks to maximise its chances of reaching a 35% pay rise over 3 years. Police are investigating after a Jewish couple were threatened to be killed as they walked along Glen Huntley Road to a synagogue in Caulfield on Saturday morning. It's understood bystanders intervened when the offender tried to attack a man. Anyone with information or footage being urged to contact Crime Stoppers. A Mercedes has been rammed into the electric bar on Chapel Street, doused in petrol overnight, but the offenders fled the scene before